Sublime's latest one called Ensenada, inside 40 minutes of nonstop rock on Tulsa's rock station, 97.5 KMOD. Happy Father's Day, man. It's Kent and McGee on the way. Disturbed, 7 Mary 3, and some more Father's Day fun facts. Here's Rage Against the Machine, Killing in the Name on KMOD.

you do what they told you. Now you do what they told you. Now you do what they told you. Now you do what they told you.

0: Davey D and Disturbed right there with Hey You on Tulsa's Rock Station 97.5 KMOD. Hey You, it's Kimpy. Nine Inch Nails up next. Shinedown right after that. Here's your last round of Father's Day fun facts for you. If you've ever wondered where the origin of the word dad comes from, well, it may simply be baby talk. The forms dada, meaning father, originating in the infantile or childish speech, says the Oxford English Dictionary. They say there's about 1.5 billion fathers worldwide. 66.3 of those fathers are right here in America. They say that only 50% of all Father's Day cards are purchased for dads. Nearly 15% of Father's Day cards are purchased for husbands. And other categories include grandfathers, sons, brothers, and uncles. And then lastly here, about the Father's Day card business, well, they ring up about $780 million a year. That's a whole lot of money on cards. Happy Father's Day, dude, man. I appreciate you spending it with me here on KMOD, and I hope that you had a good one.
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0: 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I'm Gimpy. How you doing? 40 minutes commercial free rock up next. Aerosmith is going to kick things off. 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

Aerosmith with Walk This Way kicks off 40 minutes of nonstop rock on Tulsa's Rock Station, 97.5 KMOD. This is Gimpy McGee. Again, happy Father's Day to all the dads, single or not. I will even stretch it out to the single moms, I guess, who have to play the part of dad. I'm out the door with Chili Peps. Tell me, baby. Until next time, Gimpy says, bye-bye.

0: Architects on 97.5 KMOD. 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

0: Linkin Park's got a movie coming out. It's called Unshatter. Now, there's no release date for it yet, which is kind of awful because it follows the band on the tour that came through here last year, right? And it talks about the death of Chester Bennington, and it does like a documentary-style thing. No release date yet, but if you keep it on KMOD, the minute I find out, I'll let you know.
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0: 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So, you know, America's turning 250 this year. 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

97.5 KMOD. I had a weird dream the other night about Foo Fighters. Because I fell asleep trying to watch death-scrolling TikTok videos. And the band was in a record store. The Foo Fighters were. And I was like, oh, that's pretty cool. So I had a dream that I actually walked into one of our record stores and I saw it. And I'm like, what are you guys doing here? They're like, what are you doing here? I'm like, fine.

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Shine Down, Three Doors Down, Black Label Society coming up. And BLS is going to be at Rocklahoma's 20th anniversary. So how can you win your tickets? I'll tell you.

0: 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Now, they are coming to Rocklahoma. It's going to be huge. It's going to be awesome. And you keep begging for tickets. Well, here's the deal. We get a chance for you to win them. I'll tell you how coming up on KMOD.
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0: 3 days grace on KMOD. I know they're coming to town and you could see them all. Every single concert we're involved with. Yeah. Thanks to Miller Lite, we've got tickets for like Rocklahoma. You want to go see Papa Roach? Bam. There you go. Black Label Society. Bam. There you go. If you want to go see other bands, you want to see Staines Break the Cycle 25th Anniversary Tour. 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

Tulsa's rock station is 97.5 KMOD. Now, Jacob Knoll from Sublime, Brad Knoll's son, the original singer of Sublime, said he's one and done after this album came out. Yeah, it came out last Friday. And it's okay. It's called Until the Sun Explodes. I didn't hate it. I fell asleep three times listening to it, but I was on an airplane, so... But why is he one and done? If you go to KMOD.com, you can find out now on my page under On Air, tap J-Rod.

0: 741 on KMOD. It's J-Rod. So the iHeartRadio Music Festival coming back to Vegas this September. 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

97.5 KMOD. So Slipknot coming to Fortnite now. Yeah, Clown's going to be in it. So is Corey Taylor. I'm like, I thought Corey Taylor was out of Slipknot. Okay, whatever, man. They put Greta Van Fleet in there. I guess they would just have one big bad habit. And it wouldn't be building a treehouse, if you know what I'm saying.

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2: Hey, and welcome to the podcast. I'm Josh, and there's Chuck, and Jerry's here to zoo, which makes this Stizzuff. You should know.
3: That's right. Boy, Lydia had a good title on this one.
2: Did you like it? Go ahead.
3: Well, this is about contortionists, and sure. Livia titled what she sent us, Bend It Like Gumby.
2: That's right.
3: I think it's good.
2: It is good. Yeah, Livia always comes up with the best titles.
3: Yeah, and now we know that she listens to some of these because she heard you take a dig at her.
2: About explaining what a socket and an electrical plug does?
3: Yeah.
2: Yeah, she's a good sport, though. Let's see, what else, Chuck? I guess you already spoiled what this episode's about. It's about contortionism, which I guess we were going to have to get into eventually.
3: Yeah. I mean, obviously we're talking about, bending your body.
2: Right.
3: In ways
2: like Gumby.
3: That are, yeah, like Gumby, bending your bodies in ways that are, extraordinary. And as we have learned, it's something that maybe you're kind of born with and definitely something you can work toward and maybe a bit of both.
2: Yeah, I always assumed it was just a born thing and that like one out of every 15 million people were born as a contortionist, essentially. And I figured, yes, of course, they have to train and everything and, you know, choreograph. There's a lot of types of contortionism that are essentially contortionist ballets, especially like the ones you see at Cirque du Soleil, which if you say that funny, it's a hilarious thing to say.
3: It's
2: a good joke.
3: Yeah.
2: I guess I just didn't realize that it is something you can, like you or I could go train to be a contortionist. We would fail utterly, but we could at least go train in our 50s and still do a lot better than we can right now because it is something you can adapt your body to.
3: Yeah, for sure. And it's also something that's been around a long, long time, right?
2: Yeah, it has. One more thing. It will help you a lot while we're going through some of this stuff. To just, if you can, look it up, watch videos, but even like just photos sometimes can kind of get the point across. It's just one of those things while we were studying this, I was like, this is going to kind of be tough to describe in some cases, but we'll do our best.
3: Yeah, well, I don't think it's going to be that hard to follow. People know what we're talking about.
2: Okay, so we are talking about contortionism, and you did say that it is very, very old. The oldest thing we've found that is pretty much a certainty that they're depicting a contortionist was an image that was found in Syria, an old, old Polaroid from 2300 BCE. And there's some contortionists and they're holding swords. And the best that historians can come up with is that it's possible that, so there's some Hittite writings that describe a performance where contortionists basically jump through hoops of swords as basically a performance, essentially, that basically say, can you do this? No, you can't.
3: Yeah. And, you know, that followed, of course, we have to talk about all the usual suspects, of course. China will come in. Don't worry. But ancient Egypt, they found pottery fragments that date to 1200 BCE that definitely show women dancing in back bends, like, you know, contorting themselves.
2: Sure.
3: And the Greeks also did this later on as well, right?
2: Yeah, the Greeks is where we finally start to get to unambiguous descriptions of contortionism. I think as far back as, well, about 2,500 years ago, something like that, contortionists had become like an actual thing. Like they were part of troops or performers that performed in Greece. Like if you went to, say, a public festival, let's say Dionysus was being celebrated that day, there's a chance that you might find somebody doing a contortionist act as just kind of part of the festivities.
3: Yeah, for sure. And, you know, I mentioned China, and this is one of those cases where we don't know if it, if people in China, and this was like 221 BCE to 220 CE, they were influenced by people from other parts of the world or not, or whether it developed independently when people over there realized that they were bendy. But when they look at like some of the clothes that contortionists were wearing in China, it seems like it maybe was influenced by people in Europe, but also could have been maybe that's just the garb.
2: They were all wearing Benetton.
3: Yeah, exactly. Stretchy stuff.
2: So, yeah, that's very interesting because usually something came out of China and it influenced Europe rather than going the other way around, especially that far back. So I'm as a person of European ancestry, I'm quite proud of that.
3: Of course, you know, you would think India is probably a pretty obvious spot for contortionism. And you would be right because there are sculptures and temples from India. These date to 10th century CE. That also show women in contorted poses. This time, it got a little sexier, though.
2: Yeah, I think a lot of times you think about something like the Kama Sutra, and there are definitely contortionist poses in the Kama Sutra.
3: Yeah.
2: But there's the to just think of it as like, oh, this is just, you know, like you said, just sexy. There's a spiritual aspect to that whole thing, too. It's like a tantric yoga practice. But it is also sexy, just admittedly. But there's this that made me kind of wonder, Chuck, like, did like yoga and Buddhism and Hinduism and the incorporation of all these physical movements that include contortionism, did that kind of come out of this contortionist, I guess, heritage or whatever that dates back to at least the Hittites? Or was what the Hittites were doing essentially the foundation for what would later become, you know, Buddhism and Hinduism?
3: Yeah. And to be clear, when we say sexy, we mean their depictions of actual intercourse. Because
2: one of the things
3: that's really annoying to me about all of this, and Livia picks this up sort of at the end of the article, but I'm going to go ahead and address it now, is that if you get, you know, 100 people in a room and there's a contortionist, there's probably going to be some dim-witted man making some stupid sexual reference about somebody being bendy, about a woman being bendy. And that's just dumb. So that's not what we were talking about. We were talking about, like, you know, actual pictures of sexual positions in this case.
2: I think that was great because I you could interpret it a way where we sounded like dirty old men, essentially.
3: Yeah.
2: Yeah, the guys who, like, kind of elbow one another, like, check it out,
3: I mean, come on.
2: So some people have a further way to come than other people, you know?
3: Yeah, that's true.
2: So back to India itself, there's a clear like comparison between contortionism and yoga today. And actually, it's kind of neat because if you go online and you look up like contortionism or training or something like that, it's essentially people who are into yoga and they're trying to figure out how to go even further.
3: Yeah.
2: So they're following ancient practices that have been around for hundreds, if not thousands of years, that are contortionist in by nature.
3: Yeah, for sure. England might not be the most obvious place to think about men doing contortionist poses, but that's exactly what happened in 17th and 18th century there in the form of posture masters is what they were called.
2: That sounds like a mattress.
3: A posture master. But that's what was going on. It's a little odd to think about now, but there, you know, it might be like an actual performance. Maybe sometimes it was, something that they would do on the street to raise money, like busking, or maybe to try and instead of like holding a sign outside your business, there might be a male posture master sitting outside your tavern to try and get people in there. But it was kind of a big deal and they kind of became sort of famous in England at the time.
2: Yeah. I mean, this was before TV, radio, internet, even newspapers in a lot of cases. And there you could, as a male contortionist in particular, because it was a male-dominated field at this time, at least in Europe, and it seems like basically throughout the world, that you could become distinctly famous, like a guy named Joseph Clark, who apparently in the late 17th century was a very, very famous contortionist in England, so much so that his last name was shorthand for contortion in England, and then eventually would morph into shorthand for giving somebody something that they want.
3: That's right. The circus is obviously going to come into play, and that is when the circus came into play. And that was, and we, you know, we've done quite a few episodes on the circus back in the day, but as a reminder, this was late 18th century when Philip and Patty Astley They had a, you know, a lot of the early circuses were like horse riding tricks, like equestrian stuff.
2: Yeah.
3: And theirs definitely formed out of that, out of their Astley's Riding School in London. Mm-hmm. And, you know, once the circus started spreading around, it came to the United States. And within that circus world, contortionists started kind of performing on the regular. But, you know, it started to get, and which is like it is today, it gets kind of mixed in with other sort of acrobatics.
2: Yeah, and just stepping back a couple of paces, once it reached Europe and England in the 17th and 18th century, there was no spirituality associated with it once it reached Western Europe. It was performance from that point on, you know? And yeah, once it hit the circus, it's really started to morph into what we understand as contortionism today. There was one trick, I have to say, that Patty Astley did on her horse in the very beginning of circuses. She would ride her horse really fast, and her arms would be covered in bees.
3: Yeah,
2: that's a wild ride for everybody involved.
3: Yeah, but you know, maybe she was a beekeeper.
2: It doesn't matter what she was doing, Chuck. She was riding full throttle on a horse with bees all over her arms. I mean, I'm assuming like they changed like the shape of her arms because there were so many bees, that kind of thing. Not like two or three bees on each arm.
3: Yeah, yeah, yeah. That wouldn't have much impact, I don't think.
2: That impressed me quite a bit.
3: It was a pretty good trick. So the actual word contortionist, that came around in 1860. Before then, you know, it was just called other stuff depending on what culture it was coming from. But if you were in the U.S. or if you were in England performing as a contortionist, you probably said that you were either Chinese or Turkish or German or French, or maybe you were. You might have just claimed to be one of those things because it had such a rich tradition in being bendy like that. Mm-hmm. But at this point, it was started to be mainly women who were hired by male circus owners, and a lot of times performing exclusively for male audiences.
2: Right. And so, yeah, it kind of evolves even further. And luckily that went from like the point of a contortionist act eventually evolving to, you know, a couple of dudes in the audience like elbowing one another, where right. Most people are like getting what the point is. But that said, there are contortionist acts today that are very much geared toward the sexual nature of the whole thing. And, you know, they're performed by women who are doing that on purpose. So, you know, whatever, like, more power to them. There is like a thread of that. Like, you can't just be like, nope, that doesn't exist. Stop saying that. But the point of most contortionist performances, it seems like, is not that. That's a very niche thing these days.
3: Yeah, for sure. There was one, you know, kind of notable early contortionist we got to mention here named, her real name was Beatrice Mary Claxton, but Beatrice sure. Claxton isn't the best name for a contortionist. So she went by Enna Bertoldi, which is much more of a sort of a circusy name. And starting at like age 8 years old, she was touring around. And as we'll see, you know, contortionism is mainly a sport of the young. You can age out of it like ballet in a lot of cases, but mm-hmm. she was a kid doing it, and she performed all over Great Britain and then eventually traveled to the U.S. in 1891. Mm-hmm. And one of the reasons we mention her is because she was very famously one of the early people that Thomas Edison filmed with his kinetoscope.
2: Yeah, which is pretty cool. I mean, you have to be pretty famous in and of yourself to do that, but to you know, be memorialized in one of the earliest film strips is definitely going to help your fame later on in history as a contortionist, I would think.
3: Yeah, for sure.
2: So you want to take a little bit of a break and come back and talk about the epicenter, ground zero of contortionism?
3: Where could that be?

0: Can't get enough about the recent Louvre jewelry heist? Have we got a podcast for you.
1: He has a flat, rectangular object tucked under his arm. Some beloved piece of art now victim to the night. He darts out of the shattered front doors, hops on the moped, and off he goes.
0: At Ridiculous Crime, stealing gems in broad daylight is right up our alley. If it's nonviolent, audacious, and kind of silly, we'll tell you all about it.
2: They have all these duffel bags out on the floor, and they're just throwing in gold bars, rough and polished diamonds. Oh. They broke into 126 of 160 boxes.
3: Oh, damn.
2: Yeah.
0: Art crime, gem thefts, con artists, scammers, Ridiculous Crime. 99% murder free and 100% ridiculous. 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

0: Okay, so we're back, and I talked about the epicenter of contortionism, and I'm just going to reveal it now. It's Mongolia, everybody.
1: That's right. It has long been that sort of epicenter. It still is that epicenter. And we're going to tell you why, because one of the reasons it started as a big deal there is, or at least we think, that it, you know, had to do with sort of meditative practices and also like a dance, a Buddhist dance known as the Sam, which is, you know, also, you know, it's very religious, obviously tied to Buddhism, but has to do with, you know, training your body and mind to work together to do incredible things.
0: I also saw that it has secret meanings that you have to be a very highly advanced Buddhist monk to basically be led in on, which is pretty neat.
1: Oh, cool.
0: There's also a folk dance in Mongolia that's indigenous to Mongolia, from what I understand, BLG, BYYELGEE. And as far as folk dances go, I'm not usually a huge fan of folk dance. Like, I wouldn't go to a community center to see a folk dance performance, but this is a pretty cool folk dance to just check out on video, in part because of the movements, which include contortionism, including full back bends to where the dancer's back is like flat on the ground while they're on their knees. But also just the incredibly colorful costumes that they wear too. It's really neat.
1: What is a folk dance performance? Like, what are you avoiding? I don't even know what that means.
0: It's kind of like when people from different cultures perform traditional dances.
1: Oh, okay.
0: That's a folk dance.
1: I got you. Okay.
0: I mean, what do you think? Like square dancing? I guess it's probably a type of folk dance. Yeah. No, it's just, you know, any kind of cultural dancing. For some reason, it's never floated my boat. But
1: I gotcha.
0: I'm not yucking anyone's yum because I couldn't do a single step of any folk dance. And I'm usually impressed with anybody who can dance in any way, shape, or form.
1: Yeah, me too. So 12th century is when it starts to become a really sort of mainstream thing in Mongolian culture, basically, at, you know, festivals, court appearances, obviously. Mm-hmm. And then 17th century is when there was a Buddhist leader named Andor Gigin Zanzibar, who inspired these contortionists with these, I guess they were, was it like just art sculptures, basically, the people like in all sorts of kind of contorted positions?
0: Yeah, he was like, do that position, I dare you.
1: Yeah.
0: He would make sculptures of them. Yeah,
1: that's
0: I thought
1: cool.
0: That was, yeah. And the guy was so, I guess, popular that like he actually advanced contortionism by pushing them to their limits, I guess.
1: Wow.
0: As a sculptor.
1: Yeah,
0: you know?
1: I mean, you can bend clay in ways you can't bend a body.
0: That's right. That's why you can bend it like Gumby, man.
1: That's right.
0: So Mongolia is, and I thought this

0: parents think you're like pretty flexible early on, they may send you to this. Like that certainly happens. But people from all over the world, like gymnasts will go and train. Like anyone who wants to sort of increase your flexibility in an extreme way, there's no better place in the world to go than a contortionist school in Mongolia.
1: No, they know what they're doing, in other words.
0: Yeah, for sure. Their circus isn't nearly as big ever since they peeled away from the Soviet Union in the early 90s. But it's still like a big kind of rich tradition in that country.
1: Oh, yeah, big time. Right now, the biggest school, I think the oldest school, is owned by a former sumo wrestler. And he is Mongolia's most famous, most revered sumo wrestler. He got out of the sumo game and bought the school for contortionism. The thing is, it's kind of in this decline, so much so that Mongolia has been trying to get UNESCO heritage protection for Mongolian contortionism because it's just not quite as widespread, even though there's more schools than ever. It's just become much more diluted. I think there's a lower barrier to entry for being like, say, a teacher or a school owner or something like that. And then simultaneous to that, a lot of Mongolian contortionist trainers are going abroad. And so they're taking it with them. But at the same time, someone in, say, like England, who sees an English contortionist, they're not regarding the idea that that person was trained by a Mongolian contortionist teacher. They are looking at the English contortionist. And so in that way, it's becoming less and less identified with Mongolia.
0: Yeah, and it's kind of, I was kind of disappointed that UNESCO turned them down. They tried to get, you know, it added as a list of intangible heritage, which it seems very clear that that's the case. But they rejected the proposal. This was in 2011. And they said that advocates didn't make a strong enough case for its significance in Mongolian culture and society, which just, I don't know. I'm not on that board, obviously, but it seems pretty obvious to me as an outsider that it's like super tied to Mongolian culture.
1: Sure. Well, you will be heartened that the Mongolian folk dance Byelji is protected under UNESCO heritage.
0: Well, just take it one step further, UNESCO.
1: That's right. One.
0: Because also, what's the big deal?
1: I don't know. I was trying to think about that. I'm sure that they have a kind of mentality that's like, we don't want to open the floodgates or else, yeah. You know. But I mean, there's plenty of stuff that I'm sure deserves protecting that they're turning down. And you know what? I'd be interested to know about that. I'm going to look into that and we'll do a short stuff on all the stuff UNESCO's turned down for heritage protection.
0: Well, if you want to learn about the mechanics, now is your time to listen closely. This is the point where you were probably talking about maybe looking up pictures and stuff. But, you know, I think a lot of people have seen a lot of this stuff. If you've ever watched When We Were Kids, That's Incredible. Or America's Got Talent these days, they'll have acts like this, or certainly if you've ever been to like Cirque du Soleil or something.
1: Yeah.
0: But backbending, there's like kind of six main overall things you can learn. And then within that, you can do all sorts of stuff to incorporate little side tricks and then, you know, mix these together for, you know, performative purposes. But backbending, that's sort of the classic place that you start, the classic backbend.
1: Yeah. One of the things is the chest stand. And essentially, it's where you're on your chest. See, so I'm going to, like, everybody get in this position. I'm going to walk you through it. You're on your chest, flat, I guess that's prone on the floor. And you bend yourself at the waist and you bring your hips back, back, back, back, back. And then you have your feet on either side of your head. You can do this, everybody. Just hang in there. And then your feet are flat on the floor on either side of your head. Remember, you're still on your chest, but now your legs are completely over you and your feet are on either side of your head, flat on the floor. That's the chest stand. That's the most basic one. Anybody can basically do that just jumping into it.
0: Well, my only note with that description is when you said your waist went back, back, back, technically, I think your waist is going forward, forward, forward. So that might have confused people.
1: Okay. Yeah. I think maybe that's why I was like, this is hard to describe because I knew I was going to screw it up just royally.
0: Well, you've also got the front bend. If someone has got a little humor to their performance, you're probably going to use a front bend because that is when you're sort of doing the opposite, in which you fold your head and chest all the way between your legs to where you're sort of looking at your own butt. So obviously, insert joke.

0: right there.
1: Yes. These are the ones that really get to me. Like the, there's like some sort of preternatural like zap that, that contortionist poses can do to you, or to me at least. And mm-hmm. the, like the human pretzel one or the human knot, those are the ones that they just zap me. It's, oh, yeah. It's a very thrilling way, but at the same time, I'm like, there's some part of my lizard brain that like, that ain't right. Body's not supposed to do that.
0: Yeah. I mean, we go to Cirque du Soleil every year when mm-hmm. it comes to Atlanta in the fall. That's kind of one mm-hmm. of our little family traditions. And there's always some kind of contortionist, I feel like. But
1: yeah,
0: this last one, and I can't remember which one it was called, but they had a guy and it was, he was the best I had ever seen. It was, I wasn't quite sure what I was watching at certain points where you can't even tell which arm was which or, wow. You know, it was definitely one of those brain-breaking sort of performances. It was incredible.
1: Yeah, for sure. Those are, I think one of the other things too that I've noted, especially with Cirque du Soleil performances, is it's not just like a, hey, look, I'm in this pose and I'm holding this pose and now I'm just going to get into the next pose. Like the transition from one pose to another is incredibly important. And that's kind of what makes it like a very ballet-like performance, yeah. You know? I think that's just... that makes the whole thing like even more amazing, but at the same time, more, it zaps me less than just like a, here's a pose, check it out, let it really sink in what I'm doing right now. To hear more of this episode or any of the other 1,200-ish Stuff You Should Know episodes, head on over to the iHeartRadio app or wherever you listen to podcasts.
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Now you don't need

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What up? My name's Thor. 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
1: Woman scammed out of $14,000 over a puppy.
2: Oh, no.
1: An elderly Nebraska woman is out $14,000 after she tried to buy a puppy on Facebook Marketplace. The sheriff's office tells TV station the 78-year-old woman thought she was purchasing a pug for $500 from a man. However, the supposed seller began demanding additional fees, which the victim paid via gift cards and Bitcoin.
2: Oh, God.
1: The woman never received or even saw the puppy. Authorities say anyone wanting to buy a dog online should make sure they see the animal in person first.
2: Yeah.
1: Not just an animal. Any item you buy.
3: Right.
2: Yeah.
1: Online ever. I was thinking the other day about Amazon. Like, we just hand over money to Amazon.
2: Yes.
1: With just an email.
3: Sure.
1: But that we trust completely.
2: There's some right. kind of legitimacy there. Right. Yeah, mm-hmm. I get what you're saying.
1: But though. On Facebook, which it's just, it's the pretty much the same thing. Mm-hmm. It's just an interface.
2: Mm-hmm. Mm-hmm.
1: That scam city.
2: Yeah. Yeah, I think it's because it's people that are selling it on Facebook and not like the corporation of Amazon. Which, by the way, over the holiday, I'm driving around for Uber trying to make some extra cash. I didn't know how many Amazon facilities we had. I thought it was just one. And there's like at least three that I had to take people to.
1: Mm.
2: Drop them off for work or whatever. One in Broken Arrow and then two out there off of 169 out north, one by the airport.
1: Yeah.
2: I was like, wow, I did not know. Because I started taking one guy to the one that I knew. And he's like, hey, man, I got to go to this one. It's behind us. Oh, my bad. Let me turn around real quick.
1: Amazon is just like, they're just the storefront.
2: Mm-hmm.
1: Sometimes they handle the shipping. Sometimes they don't.
3: Right.
2: Yeah, sometimes it's FedEx or whatever.
1: Well, no, it's up to the person that owns the storefront.
3: Mm-hmm. Right, or a third-party seller. Like, I ordered something for one of the kids for Christmas, and it was supposed to be there before, and it didn't come until, well, then it kept saying the third party seller was like, update, it's not going to be here until the 29th. It ended up coming the day before Christmas, thank goodness. But I was like, oh my gosh, wait a minute. I ordered this from Amazon. Should have been here in 2 days, right? Not so much.
2: Same thing happened to me.
3: Yeah.
2: Mine was coming from Istanbul. And got stuck in New Jersey, was supposed
1: Customs,
2: to be here.
1: Yeah.
2: Yeah. And then it didn't get here until like a couple of days before the New Year. I was like, Merry Christmas. Yeah, I'm late.
1: Yeah, that's what I'm saying. We just hand over money with no idea. But I don't care what it, I don't like buying things on Facebook. I've only done it once. And
2: yeah.
1: I made sure I had my gun with me. Like, I just don't know what's happening.
3: Like on Marketplace?
1: Yes.
3: So the aside from Marketplace, the thing that I don't like buying on Facebook, you see ads on Facebook for different companies and like jeans, whatever. Legit companies on Facebook.
1: You think.
3: Mm-hmm. Right. But then when you buy them, you are signed up for a subscription. And you are getting charged every month.
1: Yeah, but you got to read the small print.
3: Yeah.
1: Yeah.
3: Not everyone does that.
2: Nobody does.
1: Are we talking about you?
3: Yeah.
1: What'd you get subscribed to?
3: Clogs. The shoe company.
1: Hold on.
3: They advertise on Facebook.
1: You accidentally subscribed to a clog service? Like clogs? Like shoes clogs? Like chef shoes or Crocs?
3: My kid wanted a pair of clogs.
1: No. Just a yes or no will do for now.
3: Yes.
2: Do you have a lot of Danish days in your house? Break out your wooden shoes, kids. It's Danish day.
1: So what happened?
3: He ordered these sandals. We saw the advertisement for them on Facebook, and when we got them, they were not at all what they looked like online. Wrong size, wrong style. Go to send them back. Can't find any information to send back. And then a month goes by, and I'm getting charged the same price on my credit card. I'm like, what the heck? I get an email. It's like, hey, welcome to your monthly subscription.
1: To Clogs.
3: Yes.
1: Sure.
3: And so I call my bank. I'm like, hey.
1: Sure. What are these so special about these that you wanted these rather than just get the ones at like Walmart or at Crocs?
2: Yeah, a whole last store dedicated to it at the outlet mall.
1: Many choices.
3: So he wanted Crocs, and then I said, I've bought you so many pairs of Crocs, and his foot just keeps growing and growing and growing. And
1: sure.
3: He was like, well, these are only $30 rather than, you know, the $49 now for Crocs. And so he was trying to save me money.
2: Well, that's awfully thoughtful.
3: And getting these slides.
1: And didn't, see?
3: Yeah.
2: It actually cost you more.
1: Yeah.
3: Mm-hmm. Hmm. Yeah.
1: Huh.
3: Mm-hmm.
1: I did not have clog subscription on my 2026 BMMS bingo card.
3: Yeah.
1: You continue to surprise me, even though it feels like I should have known
3: you
1: better on that.
3: Come.
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1: This email says, my wife's been out of work for over a year now, and she's been grinding. Applications flying out every week, but no interviews. She's putting in the effort, but it's like she's throwing rocks into the ocean and waiting to hear a splash. I see how much this is wearing on her. She's tough, no doubt, but even the strongest can feel the weight of rejection after a while. I want to support her, but I'm stuck between being her cheerleader and feeling like I should be doing more to help. So what do I do here? How do I keep her spirits up without sounding like a broken record, or it'll happen eventually? Is there some way to shake up her strategy, or maybe even help her see the light at the end of the tunnel? She's smart, talented, has so much to offer, but it feels like the world's just not seeing it. And honestly, watching her fight this fight is breaking my heart. Any tips, advice, or even just a fresh perspective would be awesome. Listener email from a guy whose wife has been applying for jobs and hasn't gotten one. And he wants to keep being her cheerleader, but he also doesn't know how to keep supporting her through the rejection. What can you do?
2: Yeah, rejection is hard.
1: Rejection is hard.
3: What's her name? I'll talk to her.
1: Damn it.
2: No,
1: we barely got through the reading the email. Right, maybe she's doesn't. I didn't even think about it. Maybe she doesn't want a job.
3: Okay. Maybe she's getting responses and telling him that she's not. What do you mean by that?
1: I mean, just because you see me working on, an application or something doesn't mean I'm turning it in.
2: Right.
3: That's true.
2: Or she's making excuses not to take the job because she doesn't want to work.
3: That's another one. That I could see that more so than anything.

0: anything else. You know, I've always said, you know, oh, I'm broke. There's no jobs out there. BS. Go to McDonald's. Go shovel some fries. You know, well, I can't do that. That's beneath me.
1: Yeah, but even let's go with that for a second, because you and I share that same sentiment. But if you have been working at a bank and you get fired, they're not just going to hire you. They're going to be like, why do you want this job? This is much lower than what you were doing. And you can tell them, I just need a job.
0: Right.
1: But if they think you're going to jump ship when you finally get another banking job, they may not hire you.
0: That is true. That's a chance you're going to have to take. But I guarantee you there's other places out there that would hire you, whether you know, jump ship or not.
1: This one says, maybe your wife needs a new skill set. Doesn't sound like she is qualified.
0: That's a possibility.
1: She only wants the perfect job and is turning anything else down and refuses to take something temporary until they get that perfect job. I don't know if this is true. I've always thought temporary jobs you could get pretty easily.
0: Mm-hmm. Yeah.
1: It's a temp job. It ain't awesome.
0: But it gets money in your pocket. That's helps pay the bills.
1: Yeah. And someone does kind of the legwork for you. And when you meet with a temp agency, they are going to help you and try. They want to get you a job. So they get paid. So that is definitely an interesting text to come in. OnlyFans accepts pretty much everybody, and she would get to be her own boss. I can understand why anybody in their 20s would do an OnlyFans. I get it. And if you have no boundaries, having an OnlyFans to sell pictures of your feet, I think people would eat that up. So maybe that isn't the worst scenario. Who do we got on line one?
0: A guy named Ryle. Ryle.
1: Hi, Ryle. How are you?
2: I'm good. How are you, sir?
1: Good, sir. What do you got for us?
2: So I was listening to one of the emails that somebody sent you. The husband is trying to support the wife, and she's putting in all these job applications and everything.
1: Yeah.
2: So it come to realization, because I'm doing the same thing for my fiance, and, you know, we just recently got in a car wreck, but, you know, y'all were saying that she may not want the job, but I mean, sometimes you gotta look at it through a woman's eyes. What if she really wants this job, you know, like, or what if she just wants a job in general to help support her husband and their family together? You know what I'm saying?
1: Yeah, 100%. But if someone wants a job just to support, then they'll just go get one, as Gimpy pointed out, shoveling fries.
2: Right, right, right. And there's nothing wrong with that. I mean, you know, he could be, or she could be shoveling fries at McDonald's, and he could still love her to the fullest.
1: Of course. How long has your fiance been without a job?
2: Right. And, you know, I mean, it's like I said, me and my wife, we got in a car wreck Saturday. But, you know, she came into my life at my lowest. I was in and out of jobs. I was at a dead-end job, driving a semi 5 days a week, 50 hours a week, you know. And she didn't see it through my eyes. And I do everything that I can to help and love and support her. And she does the same for me. And last night we had a deep, deep discussion on our imperfections. And, you know, she was supposed to have a job Monday and she didn't. Well, it was because she ain't got a car, and her boss that she was supposed to go work for understood her and was like, well, if you need help with any type of transportation, let me know. And we talked, and she was like, you know, she said, I think it's best for me to move home and use mom and dad's vehicles for a little bit, and then, you know, we can move back in, which is fine with me, because we haven't had a break. We haven't had time to relax with each other. And, you know, so it's not that I'm not trying to defend her. I'm not trying to defend him. If he's showing the love and support, then he needs to keep doing so. And that's what a man should do. In my opinion, all you're there for a woman is to love and support and show her all the love that you can give.
1: Right on, man. I hope everything works out with you and your fiance.
2: Yes, sir. Thank you guys very much. I've been a big fan of the show, and I just figured I'd have to call and say something.
1: I love it, man. Thank you so much for sharing. Good luck with everything, friend.
2: Yes, sir. Y'all take care.
1: See you later. All right. Corey is on. Hi, Corey. How are you?
3: I'm good. How are y'all?
1: Good. What do you got, sir?
3: The way I did it, my girl, she lost her job and whatnot, you know, and she's having trouble herself finding her niche in the industry and whatnot. So I got a better job until she wants to. I'm listening to the radio at the same time. My bad. But yeah, I just got a better job. So while she finds her niche in the industry, I feel like I love her enough to get something better so she can find where she wants to be in the world.
1: How long has she been without a job?
3: Older too.
1: How long has she been without a job?
3: A year.
1: A year. How long will you let her go without a job?
3: About maybe 6 more months.
1: So you're saying there's a limit.
4: Right.
3: There's a cap. I'm a moneymaker. I'm from Vegas, but there's a limit where I see her just sitting chilling, you know. But
1: and what does she do during the day while you're out busting your ass supporting her?
3: She definitely gets on TikTok a lot, which aggravates me a little bit. But she does fill out a lot of applications, and she is going to school, so it's not like she's not completely not trying at all. You know what I'm saying?
1: Right.
3: She wants to be somewhere. And she quit a couple of good jobs, which aggravated me a little bit, but she's still trying.
1: Right. Ultimately, what control do you have over this situation?
3: 6 months. And I'm going back to Vegas.
1: You'll just up. So how long have you been with her?
3: 9 years.
1: You will end a 9-year relationship in 6 months.
3: You're damn right. I've been sitting, like, she's been chilling for a year, right? And I gave her that year. I told her, yo, I'll give you a year and a half. And I told her at the beginning of this, you know, like, I know that you want to be somewhere and, you know, everybody has the right to. I jumped $10 up from where I was making to let her sit, you know. And she's just been doing it. And I'm not mad at it at all. But
1: You're kind of mad at it, dude. You're going to throw a relationship out the window.
3: Oh, I mean, you know, it's been a year. But, yeah, you know, when you're sitting there working a 40-plus-hour-a-week job and you got to come home to a grill and dinner ain't on the table sometimes, you know, it really ain't because I usually cook.
0: So
3: I'm one of those do-it-all guys.
0: Would it be different if you came home from work and the house was clean and she got dinner ready and she got you a cocktail, you'd be all right with her not working at all?
3: Damn right.
0: Well, then tell her that then.
3: Oh, she already knows that.
0: Well,
3: so she knows 6 months is going down. So, like, I know she's trying. So I'm probably just acting hard or nothing. But I mean, I'm probably not going to leave her in 6 months. But like, literally,
4: he's just venting.
1: I thought you were from Vegas, man. Ain't no pussies from Vegas.
3: I am. I'm not cold like that. I just couldn't leave her. And we got a Savannah cat and all that stuff. So it's like, you know, we got
0: do it for the cat.
4: You know? We have a
1: cat dad.
3: Yeah.
4: From Vegas.
1: Well, I wasn't 100% right on the pussy thing, but I was close. All right, buddy.
3: It's close.
1: I appreciate you calling, man. Have a good day, friend.
3: Yes, I would.
1: All right, man. See you later. All right, and like easily the weirdest phones we've ever had. Listener email from a guy whose wife has been out of work over a year now, and she's been grinding. Applications flying out every week, but no interviews. She's putting in the effort, but it's like she's throwing rocks into the ocean and waiting for her splash. I'm gonna fast forward a little bit. She's smart and talented and has so much to offer, but it feels like the world's just not seeing it. And honestly, watching her fight this fight is breaking my heart. Any tips, advice, or even just a fresh perspective would mean the world right now. Lindsay.
4: Well, it sounds like he is being very supportive. And, I mean, I think patience is key. When I've lost jobs in the past, I've freaked out and felt like I have to find something right away, instantly. And she might be feeling that, too. But it's a struggle. But you just got to be patient and maybe call around about a headhunter if those are still in existence and see what they can do for you or her.
1: Gimby.
0: I think he's doing everything that he can and that he should. I mean, he's trying to be supportive. I think he's getting tired of being supportive, though. That's probably what it is. what can you do? Well, you know, tell her that there's plenty of jobs out there. It may not be what you're looking for. It may not be your ideal job, but it's something for now. You know, and go out there, shovel fries for a little while you're continuing to put in resumes at other places to get that dream job. At least it's something, gets you out the house. You know, why not be an Uber driver or an Instacart driver? You know, Uber Eats, something to that effect. That's making money, putting it in your pocket, and it's not back-breaking work either. Okay? People, the Walmart delivery drivers, stuff like that. There's plenty of options out there.
5: This text that came in. It's my dog right there. Bro said he fed up with it. LMAO, never mind, he puss. Man, I guess my first feeling on it is no interviews in a year sums up. Not something up like she's being deceptive. Sums up, that doesn't make sense. She's not even getting an interview? Is she asking to be a nuclear physicist and she's never went to school?
4: Right.
5: Like, something ain't adding up. That's not how the system works. She could be overshooting because she wants to make six figures or nine, whatever. I'm just saying, she may not want to hear that from you, though, with your fancy job. So that is delicate.
6: Oh, good for you.
5: I think ultimately for me, it ain't your thing to fix. You can ask her, where can I help you? Do you need my assistance? But beyond that, you got to just be supportive. Mm. You can't make another person do things. You just can't. If her, who's got her ear? Her mom? Her best friend?
0: Right.
5: Maybe they can help. You don't want to be the wedge. She already feels probably insecure. And now you're going to try and tell her what to do? That ain't going to help.
4: Yeah.
5: Go with the, there's the golden rule, right? But kind of go with the golden you rule, which is how would you want her to treat you and then do that? Maybe she wants someone to just give her a job. I see on neighborhood Facebook pages all the time, people going, I need someone to watch my cat.
4: Yeah.
5: That guy's got a schmishing cat or whatever it was, Savannah cat. He ain't going to need any help because he's leaving.
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1: Embalmer faces charges. This happened down in Texas. Funeral home workers accused of abusing a corpse. Amber, watch this. Loudermilk worked as an embalmer. Police say she used a scalpel to stab and castrate the body of a man who was on the state sex offenders database. Court records show the alleged mutilation happened in front of an embalming student at the Memorial Mortuary and Crematory in Houston. She's charged with abuse of a corpse, which is a state jail felony. Now, apparently, she cut off the penis and then decided to put the penis where the person talks. And then before they shoved it into the crematory, and she turned to the student that was learning and said, you didn't see anything, which I think is a really important statement because inflection means everything. You didn't see anything. You didn't see anything. There's a bunch of different ways to interpret that.
2: Right. These pretzels are making me thirsty. I get that,
1: Right. And forget the fact that you'd have to look up the database what he was on the registry for.
2: Right.
1: That's an important attribute, I think.
2: How did she know that he was a registered sex offender?
1: I don't
2: know.
1: Did
2: she just go and search for every dead body that comes across her way?
1: I don't know. Another article implied that she had recently discovered some news about her life.
2: Okay.
1: And that she was having trouble managing that situation.
2: So you gotta take it out on a dead sex offender?
3: What if she knew him personally?
1: Not a dead sex offender. That, I mean, you might be right, but also might be just someone who pissed behind.
2: Right, exactly.
1: Or had sex in public.
2: Right.
1: I'm just saying that it isn't automatically touching children.
2: Right, right. But that's what we go to.
1: Yeah.
2: She chopped off his wiener.
1: Yeah.
2: I mean, he's dead. He's not feeling anything. And he's about to be cremated. So really, nobody would have ever known. If it wasn't for that loudmouth student, nobody would have ever known.
1: Yeah. Again, I'm going to go with, hey, we need to hold each other to morally better code in life.
2: Right.
1: And define a corpse and just what you think is justice is not good for society. And I also think it's important to question anytime someone says you didn't see anything, usually means you're not up to anything good. You are pushing the boundaries of morality.
2: So think of how many other bodies she has done something similar like this to that never got caught. Obviously, she thinks it's normal. It's okay to do that. Or else she wouldn't have done it, especially in front of a student.
3: She's the law.
1: I don't think that's a big discrepancy, what you're saying there. I think a lot of people think psychopaths, serial killers, think they're doing God's work.
3: Right.
1: So just because you don't get caught or you think it's okay doesn't mean it's okay.
2: Oh, absolutely. I'm not saying that it's okay. It's totally wrong. Yeah. You know, but, I mean, he's going to get cremated anyway.
1: Yeah.
2: Doesn't
1: Which is worse.
2: His penis was attached.
1: Which is worse, being on a sex offender list or defying a corpse?
3: Ooh.
2: I'm going to say defiling a corpse.
1: I agree. Because you can be on a sex offender list for a multitude of things that don't include touching children.
3: Right.
2: You can explain your way of why you're on that sex offender list.
3: True.
2: You can't explain or justify why you defiled a corpse.
1: There are people right now, when I said that story, until we made the point you could be on a sex offender list for other things that went good.
3: Mm-hmm.
1: So you can talk your way out of it, I think.
2: Yeah. Like, listen, man, I was drunk at a bar. I walked outside, pissed by a dumpster.
3: Yep.
2: Cop
1: happened. Right in front of a cop car.
2: Yeah. You know, I was stupid. I was young. You know, you defiled a corpse. Well, I was young and stupid.
1: Stupid does not work with that argument.
2: No, it sure doesn't. What'd you do to defile a corpse? Because when you say defile a corpse, what do you instantly go to?
1: Sex.
2: You had sex with a dead body.
1: Yeah.
2: Right?
1: Well, and you can look up a sex offender list and see what the person's in trouble for.
2: Right.
1: You can't look up defile a corpse database and see.
2: And no matter what you're doing to defile the corpse, it doesn't look good.
3: No.
2: Whether you're cutting off its penis and it's already dead or you're having sex with it, it doesn't matter what. It's not a good look.
1: And you did it. It's not like you did it in private and the cameras caught you.
3: Right.
2: Right.
1: You have the responsibility of teaching the next generation of embalmers.
2: Right.
1: And you were like...
2: That's just what we do in the mortuary business when, you know, sex offenders come through.
1: Next time we talk to someone that works in a funeral home, I'm like, you touch penis.
2: Yeah. Yeah. Hmm. Think about it. Nurses do it all the time.
1: I know. There's a great video online of a guy whose wife is a nurse,
2: mm-hmm.
1: and she comes home from her 12-hour shift or whatever, and he's like, how many did you touch today? And she's like, stop it. You know that's part of the job. How many? Uh-huh. I just want to know.
2: Uh-huh.
3: So funny.
1: Because I never thought about nurses and the sheer amount they have to.
2: Yeah, they kind of have no choice.
1: Let's just go catheter.
2: Right, exactly.
1: Let's just go sponge bath, which I'm sure some of you think sounds awesome.
2: Nope. I think I'm going to stick right here doing what I do.
1: If you ever like, I'm going to be a nurse in a hospital or a senior living, which is why I think nurses, like, God love you.
2: Mm-hmm.
1: Nope. No, thank you.
2: I'm out.
1: I don't want to clean some adult's ass I don't know.
2: Right.
3: Even if you do know them.
1: I barely want to do the ones I do know.
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0: 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That's where you can hang out with us each and every day. Good morning, Lindsay.
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2: Well, good morning.
0: Got tickets to the Black Crowes. They're going to be at the Hard Rock on August 6th.
1: Hooray!
0: 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We got best and worst of the weekend. We're going to talk with one of our listeners because they're awesome. Jeff Hensley's going to join us, going through a divorce.
3: Woo-hoo!
0: Custody, guardianship, name change, any of those things. 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Pizza Cold Ones will be out on Friday. Join us at Sweet Shots and Jinx. And you could win a trip to a live soccer match when you're out there. Plus, win some cool stuff from Coors Light. Enjoy an ice cold Coors Light. And see how you hit the sticks. Because they do that there.
2: Yeah.
0: And so we'll be out there on Friday. Sweet Shots and Jinx from 6 to 8.
2: That's right. I'll fix that.
0: So we'll be out there hanging out. I'm sure most of you know that yesterday was Father's Day. And I saw that Giselle Bundchen, she did a Father's Day post, but she did it to her current husband and, you know, how great of a husband he is and father. And people are like, what a bitch, because she didn't acknowledge Tom Brady.
1: Yeah.
0: She's not married to Tom Brady.
1: No.
0: She doesn't have to do that.
1: She doesn't.
0: So people to be mad at her for that is a wild take.
1: He is the father of her kids.
2: Yeah. She should at least say something.
1: I mean, it would be nice.
2: Because if it wasn't for him, then she wouldn't have those kids.
1: Right.
0: But she has. She's maybe, but she's married to someone else who's a father to her child too.
1: Yeah,
0: and to do them both would be kind of dumb.
2: Normal for blended families like that.
1: Yeah, I agree. It's a good. It looks good on her part to her children
0: while watering down the other two fathers.
2: I mean, we can all agree that Father's Day is a stupid holiday anyway. But
0: I'm grateful for the gifts.
2: Yeah, for sure. And, you know, get to see the kids or whatever and the grandbabies. It's fantastic. But, I mean, she should have at least said, hey, thanks, Tom, because if it wasn't for you, I wouldn't have these wonderful kids or whatever.
1: Right.
2: And thanks, what's his nuts, for stepping up and doing whatever you're doing.
1: And didn't she mention more than one dad in her post anyway? Like, I thought I read that she had mentioned more than just her current baby daddy.
0: What I'm reading, it doesn't say all that.
1: Oh, okay.
0: Oh, she to her dad.
1: Oh, okay.
0: She says thanks to her dad.
2: Which, okay, that makes sense.
1: Yeah.
2: I guess maybe. I mean, maybe. Maybe the kids should have just said something about Tom.
0: Ah. I mean, that would make sense, too. It's just, I don't know about you. I don't know if I would equate my love into a social media post.
2: No. Some people do, though.
0: Some people do.
2: Some people, that they hang on that sort of thing.
0: And I think it's important to, you know, say Happy Father's Day, but
2: yeah,
0: I'd rather you tell me. I don't have to read it.
2: And, I mean, that's just a social media post. She could have sent a text message to Tom.
0: Yeah, Called him separately.
1: Yeah, she may have. Yeah. Who knows?
0: More sincere.
2: Yeah.
1: Or she may have said to the kid, like, hey, tell your dad I said Happy Father's Day when you see him or something.
0: I don't know. She did cheat.
1: Did she?
0: Yes.
2: Is that why they ended up splitting up? See, I don't keep up with that sort of thing.
0: That's why it's over.
2: Mm-hmm.
0: There was suspected of that happening. The marriage ended. Then they got married. Oh, and then she's pregnant. Those things happen. I ain't crushing her. Those things happen.
1: Mm-hmm. Yeah.
0: But also, a little like, you see that and you're like, that's good for him.
1: Yeah.
0: Right? Good for him. Father's Day stuff, because as I was telling my wife, you know, what do you want for dinner? I don't know. I kind of decide every day.
1: Right.
2: Well, this is your special day to not decide.
1: Yeah.
0: We picked breakfast. She was like, what do you want for breakfast? I'm like, I don't know. I'll just pick something you guys like. Because I just, it doesn't matter to me.
2: Yeah. My lady asked the same thing. Well, what do you want to do? She's like, I want some pasta. I was like, listen, whatever you want, I'll figure it out when I get there. It's all good. You can go to the Cheesecake Factory? Sure. Whatever you want.
0: Is that what you guys did?
2: No, we went we ended up going to Outback instead. Mm. They had a pasta dish she wanted, so worked out for me. You know, got a nice ribeye out the deal.
0: Right. Did you get the cinnamon oblivion?
2: No, I don't even know what the cinnamon oblivion is.
0: It used to be a dessert. I don't know if they still have it.
2: They came around with samples of some, like, ice cream that had some, like, toasted coconut on it or whatever.
1: Pass.
2: Yeah, I mean, I took it anyway.
0: Chocolate thunder from down under. You've been there.
2: Oh,
0: the salted caramel or chocolate chip cookie skillet.
2: Mm.
0: Yeah. New York style cheesecake, mid, and a rich triple layer carrot cake.
2: See, I don't get desserts when I go out to eat.
0: Yeah, you're not a sweet guy.
2: Yeah, I don't mind sweets because I do have a sweet tooth that does come around. But it seems like, you know, they after dinner, they come up, did you save any room for dessert? Nah, bro, I'm stuffed. I am full. I ain't got no room for that.
1: I'd rather have another steak.
0: Oh, man, dessert.
2: Yeah. I guess I could take it home with me, but
1: yeah.
2: Even then, I'm like taking half my dinner home with me because I'm, I don't know, whatever chemicals they put in it, starches, got a fool.
0: Sure.
2: Yeah.
0: Sure. Maybe the portions are large.
2: Maybe yeah. So. That's, maybe so.
0: My when you get a 20-ounce ribeye,
2: uh-huh.
1: Right.
0: It's going to be a problem.
2: Yeah, yeah.
0: But I love dessert. Yeah. Do you do the dessert too?
1: Once in a while. It depends on where I'm at.
0: Let me rephrase this. When it's you and your husband only, do you do dessert?
1: Yeah.
0: Yeah.
1: Yeah.
0: Because your kids, you're not going to do it when your kids are there because you don't want to order six desserts or whatever.
1: Exactly.
0: Yeah.
2: Mama's going to enjoy this cake.
0: Yeah.
1: Yeah.
0: We went out to eat and they brought the dessert menu. We're like, ooh, we decided to go somewhere else for dessert.
2: Mm.
0: And just not get dessert there.
1: Mm. Yeah, we have done that too.
0: Oh, that's a good time.
2: Mm-hmm. Okay.
0: Especially if they do cocktails.
1: Yeah.
0: You get a dessert and a cocktail. You're like, this is amazing.
1: Yeah.
2: The cocktail is my dessert.
1: Right.
0: I'm never a cheesecake guy for dessert at places.
2: Yeah.
0: Nah, they're always just the same.
2: Yeah.
0: I've never had a cheesecake and been like, wow, this is the best cheesecake I've ever had in the whole wide world.
2: You're right. Cheesecake is cheesecake.
0: It's not like chocolate. I've had many chocolate cakes where you're like, yeah, this isn't good. Too dense, too whatever.
2: Mm-hmm.
0: But cheesecake, it's all pretty much the same.
2: Right.
0: It's either baked or not baked.
1: That's true.
0: Get fruit on it? Don't get fruit on it.
1: Yeah.
0: Get chocolate syrup? Don't get chocolate syrup on it. That's why I'm always dumbfounded by Cheesecake Factory.
2: Right. How many different iterations of cheesecake can you have?
0: And how quick are you turning them?
2: Mm-hmm. You got a good point. I wonder if they do. I mean, surely not. Surely they scrap them.
0: Oh.
2: Throwing away whole ass cheesecakes at the end of the day.
1: I would hope not. I would hope they would send them home with their employees.
2: Feed
0: no
2: the homeless.
0: Way. How many different cheesecakes do you think they have?
1: At least 30.
2: Yeah, I'm happy with that. I'll say 23.
0: Okay. I'm looking it up right now.
2: Mm-hmm.
0: I'm going to guess 15. That feels like a crazy amount.
2: Yeah.
0: Anyway.
2: More than five seems like a crazy amount. Because you got regular cheesecake, strawberry cheesecake, blueberry cheesecake.
1: You're just going off of what you get from Walmart.
2: Pretty much basically.
0: 35.
2: 35. Okay. God dang cheesecakes.
0: Peach Perfect with raspberry drizzle is their newest one right now.
1: Mm.
2: Okay.
0: Sure.
2: Okay.
0: Huh?
2: Mm-hmm.
0: I can't. Do they do chocolate? Chocolate with chocolate drizzle. Chocolate with chocolate, chocolate drizzle. Chocolate with peanuts and chocolate drizzle. Like, I don't know how you do that many.

0: buddy.
1: All right, we got to take a break. We got tickets to the Black Crows we're going to give away. We'll be back.
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0: 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BMMS and whatever you'd like to say to 82945. We do this thing called News Quickies. These are stories that you may have missed in the news, but we cover them here.
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2: Nurse charged with felony after pickleball paddle attack. This happened in St. Augustine, Florida on May 30th after Michelle Bannister, a 47-year-old nurse practitioner, faces felony charges after she allegedly attacked another player with a pickleball paddle during a dispute at Treaty Park in Florida. Police say she struck 50-year-old Ron Bennett multiple times in the head with her paddle, causing facial cuts and significant bleeding. Apparently, the incident began as an argument between Bennett and Bannister's son about playing style after their doubles match ended.
3: It's not the way you do it.
2: Right. The ball was over the line. You shouldn't have scored there. Officers reported that Bannister interjected herself into the dispute and attacked the man. The witnesses indicated no imminent threat existed. When police arrived, Bannister allegedly provided a false name. The licensed nurse practitioner and former Marine Corps helicopter mechanic was charged with aggravated battery with a deadly weapon and giving false information to police.
3: Yeah.
2: I mean, those paddles are, they're not light.
3: Mm-hmm.
2: And it's not like a tennis racket. They're, you know, they don't have holes in them.
3: Right.
2: They're tough.
3: Sure.
2: You could really bang somebody up with one.
3: Sure he could. How big was she? Because I feel like he could put an arm, like maybe you get one hit in.
4: Right.
2: Yeah.
0: And if it's a lucky hit, maybe two.
2: Mm-hmm.
0: But I feel like I could put it, you would just be hammering my forearm if I could.
4: But if you're a feeble old man.
0: Okay.
4: I mean, maybe you can only take one or two whacks from a.
2: He's 50 years old.
4: Ah.
2: She's 47.
5: He sounds spry.
4: He can stretch.
2: They play pickball, so they must be in.
5: He sounds spry.
2: I mean, but she was a former Marine Corps helicopter mechanic.
4: Just mind your own business. There's no sense in getting. You said she interjected herself into the. Yeah.
2: He was playing with her son, so she's Mama Bear came out apparently.
4: Yeah. Guy rips donuts in highway patrol parking lot to impress his lady and gets arrested. Didn't see that one coming, did you? Comes out of California where a dude and his lady friend were in their Mercedes. And, they've been drinking. And the guy decides to pull over into this parking lot, starts ripping some donuts. We'll come to find out it's a California highway patrol office. And one of the sergeants was in there, heard all the commotion. Heard the engine, heard the tires squealing, flips on the security cameras and is like, huh. Goes out there, questions the guy. The guy admitted that he was just trying to impress his lady friend. Well, they noticed he'd been drinking, so they get him out, do a little sobriety test. He fails that, so they went ahead, arrested him, and then impounded his Mercedes.
0: Good.
2: Right.
4: Right.
0: Oklahoma couple jailed on trafficking and other charges. This happens down in Muskogee, where this child is in trouble. Police say they tried to trade their newborn for lower rent.
2: Oh, my God.
4: Wow, times are tough, huh?
0: Cheyenne, come on, please. I'll give you my cheeseburger. Hamilton.
4: Baby.
0: And Donald, you looking for a baby? Felipe Jr. allegedly gave their newborn son to their landlord, where the boy was found by the sheriff's deputies. Investigators also believe the couple may have done the same thing with the daughter last year. DNA tests are being conducted on all parties involved. As part of the investigation, the couple is currently being held in the Muskogee County Jail. I read some more details on it. Yes, they did this with the daughter as well.
4: Successfully?
0: It says that the Human Child Services Child Welfare Division was aware about the child, mm-hmm. but they'd been unable to locate her or verify she even existed. Oh. The sheriff's office said investigators now believe they found the missing girl. She was located in the custody of the couple's reported landlord. These people obviously went on the run. They found them in an abandoned home in Hominy.
4: Okay. Hmm.
0: So they're being accused of child trafficking, child neglect, and child desertion.
4: Wow. Wow. Happy Father's Day.
0: I feel like there's other options. I know that's a no duh, but I feel like there are other options before, hey, let's trade the child.
2: Yeah.
0: I'm just going to name bad ones.
4: Okay, what you got?
0: Prostitution.
4: Oh, for sure. Yeah.
0: These are things I would do.
2: All right.
0: Sell drugs.
4: Okay, yeah. Sling a little crack cocaine, yeah.
0: Rob a bank.
4: Okay.
0: Become a bookie.
4: Okay.
0: Leverage. You know, I'm just saying there would be other things I would do before I would try to go, just take my kid.
4: And the fact.
0: It's only 1 month, by the way. How many months did you get?
4: Well, how many months would you ask for?
0: Well, I got to get a year.
4: Got to get at least a year for the baby?
0: I would think.
2: Yeah.
4: I mean, if you think about it, I mean, you're going to be out more money having to take care of this baby, right? Because let's just say rent is $1,000 a month. That's $12,000 at the end of the year, right? Well, you're going to be spending at least that much on food and whatnots and diapers or...
0: You are taking the wrong angle.
4: Okay.
0: I see stories like this and I go, well, these people just got caught, which means this is, in my belief, it's happened before. And that landlord, not this one, other landlords that did this, didn't take the child as their own, if you know what I'm saying.
4: Right.
0: They sold it.
4: Mm-hmm.
2: Yeah.
4: Even do that. I mean, like, I don't even know who. I know a lot of different people in this world. I do. I got a hookup for just about damn near everything.
0: Got a guy.
4: Yeah. I don't think I had a guy that can help me get rid of a baby.
0: I don't think
2: or
0: that's
2: buy a baby.
0: I don't think that's something you promote. Probably I don't not. Think that's something you put out there. Of the people you know that do nefarious things, they don't really promote them. You kind of get word, right? Or you kind of oversee it.
4: You get hooked up somehow with them.
0: Yes.
4: Yeah.
0: So you've probably just never been in the market.
4: You're right.
0: So it's not like, hey, well, I know someone.
4: You're right. I could probably ask one of those other guys and be like, I got to get rid of this baby.
0: Here's my take.
4: Mm-hmm.
0: And you know more people than I do.
4: Yeah.
0: I'm confident I could get rid of a kid if I wanted to.
4: Without just throwing it into the
0: Correct.
4: River.
0: Correct.
4: Okay. Yeah.
0: I know some people that do some questionable things.
4: Interesting people.
0: Yeah. Great word.
4: Yeah.
0: And
4: yeah.
0: I'm confident they could point me in the right direction.
4: Yeah. But how do you even engage that conversation? Right.
0: Listen, I know people that could kill people. And I'm pretty sure they could point me in the right direction. I know I'm generalizing. Do you know people that could kill people, Gimpy?
4: I'm sure I do.
0: Do you think they could point you in the right direction?
4: I'm sure they could.
0: Yeah, that's all I'm saying.
4: It's like on Office Space when they're trying to launder their money. The black guy comes. Was that Orlando Jones or something like that? I was a crack. Now I'm trying to sell magazine. He used to sell crack. He should know how to launder money.
0: Right.
4: Sure.
0: I'm just saying, you know some people that are interesting. Spider.
4: Yeah.
0: And Spider might know some people.
4: Yeah,
0: he's going to know more people.
2: Yeah, but I also feel like those same people that we know would be like, no, we don't mess with kids. Mm-mm. There's a line.
4: Maybe.
2: And that's
4: maybe
2: it.
4: Maybe there's a business. I don't know. In it, man, there's people that are being trafficked across the border every day.
0: It's a business.
4: Yeah, so I'm sure Spider knows a few mites that can make it happen.
0: I've not been nervous to type certain things into a search engine, but I'm going to type this, and I'm kind of nervous, and I'll say it out loud as I'm typing it. How much money is there in the child traffic industry? Enter.
4: It's for research. Sure it is, sir. Oh, look, the FBI's on line 5.
0: Yeah. Let them in. Okay, you ready?
4: Yeah, let's hear it.
0: $172.6 billion industry. Wow. To which I say, how do you know? You ain't reporting that.
4: Right.
0: You're not putting that on your taxes.
4: No. Right.
0: What are you... occupation. Human traffic. You're not doing that.
4: Right.
0: So how do they know that number? Is that just a number you're being bombastic about?
4: Maybe so.
0: So you can pass a bill with the Bridge to Nowhere involved?
4: Maybe it's one of those we raided a child or human trafficking ring, and they had that much money on them, right? That's like how much money the ring brought in, and that's, you know, was in the safe or whatever. Because you can't put that in the bank, can you? Sure, I mean, it's good.
0: The bank is called Spider.
4: Right.
0: Okay, so I wanted to ask this, because it just dawned on me, mm-hmm. is how many human traffic rings have been busted in the last 10 years?
4: Okay.
0: Because I can't think of a story.
4: Okay.
0: Right? From 2016 to 2026, federal prosecutors in the U.S. district courts alone, the number of individuals prosecuted for human trafficking more than doubled between 2012 and 2022, with over 1,700 individuals prosecuted in recent years. The National Hotline says since its inception, they've identified over 112,000 cases of trafficking involving more than over 200,000 victims. Wow. Okay. Agreed. But in 10 years, they only got 1,700 people?
4: That doesn't seem like a lot.
0: Don't break your arm.
2: No.
4: Right? I mean, it's better than none.
0: Barely.
4: Right. But you would think as bad as they say human trafficking is... right? That there would be a lot more. Maybe it's just that hard to catch them.
0: This says that, according to the FBI and HSI, in a recent two-year span, specialized nonprofit and law enforcement partnerships supported over 4,700 operations that led to nearly 4,800 arrests. Hmm. Out of 200,000 cases.
4: Okay.
0: Maybe there just needs to be more attention.
4: Yeah.
0: Like, we kind of just go, la, la, la, la. Mm-hmm. Or you get to your car and you go, there was some on the back door of the stall about trafficking.
2: Yeah.
0: And I'm whispering because we're talking about trafficking.
4: Right. It's things you don't say out loud.
0: Rather than like, no, we do that here. We're going to tattle on you.
4: Mm-hmm. Well, I mean, if it makes a difference to you, we're bringing awareness to it right now, talking about it.
0: I mean, we're complaining, that's true. But I don't know how much awareness we're bringing to it.
4: I think we're all aware that human trafficking is a thing.
0: It's kind of like that videos you see online where they're like, the girl does the hand squeeze mm-hmm. thing. And I'm right. like, get out of town.
2: Yeah.
4: I've seen it.
0: Do you think the person that took them doesn't know that?
4: Right. Well, they got to come up with new ways to do it. New ways to figure it out, huh?
0: They'd have to, and you'd have to inform the person being apprehended.
4: Mm-hmm.
0: Do you teach your children this?
4: Right.
2: Nope.
0: No.
4: No.
0: So don't give me the whole, like, hand cometh thing that they do.
2: Right.
4: Like a baby that hasn't figured out how to wave yet.
0: I'm sure I can go online and be like, no, that's a thing. Okay.
4: Mm-hmm.
0: If I can find it, so can the person who's stealing people.
4: Right.
0: And selling them to the highest bidder.
2: Right.
0: Ah, wild. Anyway, low rent. Don't put a toaster in the bathtub.
4: Right.
0: We charge for text. We don't. Your carrier charges for texting.
4: Uh-huh.
0: And also, don't use your babies for rent. Cheesecake and babies for rent. All right. We're going to take a break. We'll be back.
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MMS, whatever you'd like to say, to 82945. 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

0: Our Sooners fell to the number 5 Tar Heels 6-2 in game 2 of the College World Series finals yesterday at Charles Schwab Field. OU hadn't lost a game in 22 days. Jake Schaffner and Cooper Nicholson each drove in a pair of runs for the Tar Heels. Caden Glauber tossed 5 shutout innings of relief to earn the win. For the Sooners, Jackson Willits led the offense with an RBI double in the first inning. Xander Mercurius surrendered 4 runs over 4 innings to get the loss. The winner take all game 3 will be played tonight in Omaha beginning at 6 on ESPN.
1: The first game, OU hammered them.
0: Yeah.
1: Right? Punched them right in the mouth.
0: Mm-hmm.
1: And then the second game, they weren't throwing strikes. Like, they were getting walks. I think the number was like 14 or something like that.
0: Yeah.
1: Those are on bases, free on bases. So they got to throw strikes tonight. The pitching's got to be on. If you don't see the starter stay past the 5th inning, whew, not good.
0: I know.
1: Not good. And they've got to hammer them early and stay on top of them. Because they did it yesterday, but then they didn't. They kind of just let off, and North Carolina controlled the rest of the game.
0: Yeah. Trey Gamble said, obviously it was a tough loss today, but I don't think we overly care too much. We know that we still have the opportunity to
1: win.
0: Yeah, so they're staying positive, which is all they can do right now.
1: I mean, they have no reason to be, you win 22 in a row.
0: Yeah.
1: You have a little freedom to lose one.
0: 100%, yes.
1: But I hope they bounce back. Even if they don't, they've had a phenomenal run.
0: Heck yeah.
1: They weren't ranked.
0: No.
1: And they're playing in the championship game.
0: Right. And that's your Balls of the Wall Sports. I'm Lindsay on 97.5 KMOD.
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1: Good morning, Corbin. 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
0: Good morning, Gimpy.
2: Well, good morning, Corbin. Hey, I want you to come join me this weekend down at Sparrow Hawk Campgrounds for Rock the River Fest. It's going on Thursday through Sunday. Saving Abel's going to be out there, but a load of other bands. We're camping, we're floating, we're having ourselves a good time. 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
0: Time for best and worst of the weekend. What's the best thing that happened this weekend and the worst thing that happened this weekend? BMMS and whatever that is to 82945. What's the best and what's the worst? Lindsay?
1: I'd say the weather was the best part of the weekend. I thought it was going to be pretty nasty, but Saturday was beautiful and spent the day at the lake. Finished a good book, The Crash by Freda McFadden. I'm beginning to be a humongous fan of her writing. Of course, she wrote The Housemaid, and The Crash is really good. Highly recommend it. And I guess the worst of the weekend, I guess I'm sleeping funky because I got a kink in my neck that I can't get rid of.
0: Oh, kink in your neck, you say?
2: Yes. Oh, kinky necks.
1: Yes.
0: Yeah, I hope that figures that out.
1: Yeah, that's probably it. Yeah. That and I'm also peeling on parts of my body, so it's making me a little
0: different than PMSing.
1: Yes.
0: Okay. Well, kind of.
1: Yeah.
0: I mean, PMSing, you're peeling.
1: I haven't PMSed in a long time. Years.
0: Roger that.
1: Uh-huh.
0: Best and worst of the weekend. What's the best part of the weekend? What's the worst part of the weekend? Gimby, what's the best and what's the worst?
2: I had a pretty solid weekend, man. I think the best part of it would be Saturday. So my lady and I, we celebrated, 2 years together yesterday. Hooray! But we decided to go and take a little ride. So we got together with some friends and we rode out to Devil's Den, Arkansas, which is a state park out there, a couple hundred miles away. And it was really cool. It's a great ride through the twists and the turns of the mountains. And went out there, and they wouldn't let us swim. So we had to, find another spot somewhere. And we did. And then rode back, and then went to, stopped around the corner, had a couple of drinks, and then went to see Josie Scott at the Shrine Saturday night. So Saturday was pretty awesome, very packed, very full day Saturday. Didn't really have a worst of the weekend. I left my garage door opener in my brother's truck.
0: Friday.
2: And I had to go all weekend without it. Oh, shucks. It's terrible. It's a good thing I had a backup.
1: Yeah.
2: I know. It's a tough life I live.
0: I'm just trying to figure out how to articulate. I hope everyone else had such a great weekend that their biggest problem is they know where their misplaced garage door opener is.
2: Right.
0: And they've slept well.
2: Yeah. Yeah.
0: To cause discomfort.
2: That was terrible, man. I don't know what I'm going to do with myself.
0: Best and worst of the weekend. What's the best part of your weekend? What's the worst part of your weekend? BMMS and whatever that is to 82945. Best, we had a little date night and we went to a Asian restaurant in town called, I'm going to mutilate it, Nakusashi.
2: Sure.
0: Had this Japanese fried chicken that was wildly good with some pickled cucumbers that were wildly good and some crudo. Yeah, it was awesome.
2: Okay.
0: That was a good time. Worst part of the weekend would have to be seeing the Uber receipts the next morning. Because I don't like taking a chance like that.
2: Yeah.
0: Because, I don't know. I just don't.
2: Did you do it during the peak times? That's where they get you?
0: I guess. Maybe it was peak because it was downtown and Juneteenth was, I don't know.
2: Okay.
0: I don't know.
2: Yeah. Yeah, my daughter was telling me, this is a little while ago, but she was in Owasset and needed to get back to her house at 21st and Memorial, and it was peak time. It was going to cost hers like $64.
0: I've never paid that much to go back up to Owosso. I think 40 most I paid.
2: Yeah, she hung out for a little while, waited until it was back down to like $16. I was like, yeah, that makes sense.
0: We did try to do the wait and save. And like within 15 minutes they find you, but it cuts it in half.
2: Okay.
0: But the time just like gets you 5 minutes and then five more minutes and then five more. And you're like, oh, okay, I'm fine. I'll go ahead and book somebody.
2: Just wait.
0: I've already waited 15. No, I've already waited 15 minutes and nothing's happened. Mm-hmm. Let's book somebody and get home.
2: Yeah.
0: Yeah. Best and worst of the weekend. What's the best part of the weekend? What's the worst part of the weekend? Text coming in. Best if the weekend still is the weekend still alive. Worst of the weekend. My kid's mother was pissed off all weekend and kept my kids from me. Only got to see my kids for an hour on Father's Day. Not a good weekend. Well, listen here, sir. Jeff Hensley will be in at 9. She can't do that. If you have a right, if it says you get to see them, she does not get to decide yes or no. And if you want clearing on that, clarification on that, Jeff will be in at 9. Get your question to us. Another one. Best got a new Monroe piercing.
3: Okay. What is that?
1: Yeah.
0: Iconic upper lip piercing placed off center and to the left, designed to mimic Marilyn Monroe's famous beauty mark.
2: The old beauty mark. Okay.
0: Didn't know that's what it was called. Worst was kidney stone was rediscovered just after I had kidney stone surgery. Oof.
2: That sucks.
0: That's not awesome.
2: Also, I'm going to hope that that's a gal that texted that in.
0: I mean, a guy could want that. But not because it's Marilyn Monroe.
2: Just because I need another hole in my face.
0: People say the piercing stuff's addicting.
2: Yeah.
0: Best, I didn't get called into work. Worst, I did absolutely nothing and got nothing done at all. Drink about 80 beers. Well, you're selling yourself short there, sir.
2: Well, that is that's an achievement right there.
0: I think so. 80 beers in 2 days?
2: Right. Well, that's only 40 beers a day. That's
0: a lot. That's over 2 cases.
2: Yeah. It's a lot of beers.
0: Yes. Best part of the weekend was spending all day yesterday in the pool and grilling burgers and dogs with the family. The dogs? Oh, hot dogs. Worst part was that car driving into the Oneida Station Diner.
2: Did you guys hear about that? Did you see? Yeah. The video footage is insane.
0: What makes it insane?
2: Well, because there's like, I don't know, about a dozen people there sitting there minding their own business. And all of a sudden, this car just comes crashing through. And people just fly everywhere. One old lady got pinned up, right? You can hear her screaming, you know, in pain and agony. Yeah, it was pretty nuts.
0: Did the driver just lose control?
2: It was an old man and pressed the gas instead of the brake, from what I hear. Yeah.
0: Did you see the video footage of the fireworks stand on fire in Broken Arrow?
1: Yes. Oh, my gosh.
2: Yeah.
0: And from what I understand, no one was hurt. But that means that that family that was running that, all that money's gone.
1: Yep. Yeah.
2: I was talking about that with a buddy of mine. You think they got insurance on that sort of thing?
1: I would.
0: I don't think so.
1: Really?
0: I mean, they may have insurance for their equipment and the tent.
2: The structure and stuff, yeah.
0: But I don't think that replaces all the fireworks.
2: Mm-hmm.
0: And, you, huh? It's TikTok.
1: Yeah.
2: Well, they had their fireworks show early.
0: Oh, man.
2: And it was amazing.
0: I don't know if it was amazing. It was wild. That's true.
1: Mm-hmm.
0: Best and worst of the weekend. Went on a date. Found out she had 5 other boyfriends. Didn't find this out until after the meal was paid. Well, you're going on a date. It's not exclusive at that point, right?
2: But that allows her to have 5 other boyfriends?
0: To go on a date? Yeah, she can have as many boyfriends as she wants.
1: Yeah, she could be seeing other people.
0: Yeah, that's unless you're exclusive.
2: Just using these 6 people to buy her meals.
0: Maybe, but you're a sucker.
2: Yeah.
0: Right? You're allowed to date as many people as you want. Yeah. By the way, who brags they have 5 other partners?
1: Right.
0: That's also weird. Oh, just so you know, you're in the running. I'll let you know if you make it to the next level. Huh?
2: That was great. We'll call you back if we consider you.
0: Worst, found out my girlfriend went on a cruise and has a room with another man. No best, obviously. I mean, best, sounds like you're going to cut some low-hanging fruit off.
2: Wow.
0: Another man like her brother.
2: I think the text would say went on a cruise with her brother. Had to share a room with her brother.
0: I mean, another man is pretty vague.
2: That is true.
0: Not rather than her other boyfriend.
2: Right.
0: Or I found out she's cheating on me.
2: Yeah, yeah. It could be your dad. It could be your brother. It could be your uncle. It could be your stepbro. What are you doing, stepbro?
0: It could be her driving instructor.
2: Right.
0: Best, nothing really. Worst, nothing really. I don't get much or do much of anything, really. I'm just a boring guy that goes to work and back home.
2: That
0: well,
2: like fun.
0: Yay. Breath of fresh air. Best, went to Ron's Hamburgers for Father's Day. Lunch. Worst, water came through our bedroom window during a storm. Yeah, that sucks.
2: Yeah.
0: Best thing was I got mowed my yard mowed just to watch it grow this week. Yay.
2: Mm-hmm.
0: Every week.
2: Yes.
0: Yeah. Every time you mow it, you're watching it to grow.
2: Mm.
0: Best, built a new pool deck. Worst, spent more than budgeted for materials.
2: Sure.
0: Best and worst of the weekend. Best of the weekend, getting to see two of my three kiddos and getting to have time with them. Worst, I may have missed out on confirming my CMA pre-qualification because I was in jail when they sent the email.
2: That sucks.
0: I want to text us why, dude. I want to know why.
2: Oh, I know why. I'll tell you about it.
0: Do you? Okay. Best and worst. Best, got to spend alone time with my kids Father's Day. My kids for Father's Day. Worst, wife was on one ask weekend and we would not check her attitude, which kind of ruined the weekend. I told her, you go do your thing. I'll do mine with the kids. Sounds like he feels like his wife was being a bitch. If I'm reading between the lines.
2: Yeah.
0: Good enough.
2: Yeah. Check her out. You better check that attitude, lady.
0: The same guy who says he's boring and does much of nothing says, Gimpy, you're mostly right. That bitch is using them for 6 dudes. Settle down there, hermit.
2: He's the lucky one. He ain't getting out. So he's not getting suckered into being one of 6 dudes.
0: I'm just saying, I don't know if you get to shoot strays from your perch. You're not interacting with humans. I don't know how much you know.
2: Maybe he was one of the six at one point in time in his life, and that's why he sits at home. He's like, I ain't dealing with those bitches no more.
0: Yeah, no, once a cheater, always a cheater. I get it.
2: Right.
0: Just got to generalize them all together. How do you bring that up?
2: That she's seeing six other guys or five
0: other
2: people?
0: Or five other people, yeah.
1: Right.
0: Hey, by the way. Is that a hey, by the way? Is that a when their dessert's getting delivered?
2: Right.
1: Well, he said after he found out after he paid for the meal.
2: Mm-hmm.
0: Right. But so, that doesn't mean that's when she told him.
1: Maybe he was like, so do you want to go out again next weekend? And she was like, well, you know, I'm actually seeing five other guys, so, or I already have plans next weekend.
2: Yeah?
0: If a girl told me that, I'd just assume she's lying.
2: That she's got five other guys?
0: Yeah. You know how hard that is to manage?
1: Yeah.
0: Or you're seeing once every 4 weeks, which I would argue, I don't know if you're seeing them then.
2: Mm-hmm.
1: Right.
2: Mm-hmm. You'd be surprised. You know, a woman of loose morals, she could squeeze those five guys. That's a different dude every day. So that's easy to maintain.
1: It doesn't necessarily mean she's sleeping with all of them.
0: I love the downgrade, though, like a woman of loose morals. Because we use the same descriptor for dudes.
2: Yeah.
0: A dude of loose morals.
2: Yeah.
1: Right.
2: Well, it was just a nice way of calling her a whore. But yeah, that's one every day, Monday through Friday. So you got your work week filled, right?
1: Mm-hmm.
2: And then on the weekend, this woman of loose morals can be, you know, express her loose morals more by just willy-nilly doing whatever because it's the weekend.

0: Good morning. 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BMMS and whatever you'd like to say to 82945. And we got tickets to give away to see the Black Crowes. Let's play a game. 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And we're going to play a note off. I'm going to play a famous note of a famous song. If you guess it correctly, you're getting those tickets to see the Black Crowes over at the Hard Rock. A little night out over at the Hard Rock. 833-460-KMOD. 833-460-KMOD. Call up. I'll play the clue. You guess it correctly, you're going to get those tickets. 833-460-KMOD. Let's go to the phones and get our first contestant here. Good morning. You're on the air. What is your name?
1: This is John.
0: John, how are you today, bud?
1: Pretty good. How are you?
0: Good. John, I believe in you. I think you can do this, okay? I think you're going to get these Black Crowes tickets. I think this is an easy one.
1: Oh, yeah.
0: Are you ready?
1: Yeah.
0: All right, here we go. Here is your clue.
1: I'll play Beastie Boys, Five for Your Ride to Party.
0: Yeah! That's right. Exactly right, man. Congratulations. I told you, man. Believe in it.
1: Yeah.
0: You can make it happen, man. And you did yourself. You just got Black Crowes tickets.
1: All right. Appreciate it.
0: Excellent job, sir. Hey, on the line. I saw that ID is out doing a tour.
2: Right. Right. Solo tour, right?
0: Yeah.
2: Because there's only two of the three left.
0: Yeah.
2: Or is there only one left?
0: He's 60 years old, by the way.
2: Wow. Is he really? And he's still trying to pull the same shtick as the Beastie.
0: Shtick.
2: Yeah, as the Beastie Boys.
0: Is it?
2: I mean, with the rap and the rock and the punk and the just bouncing around and...
0: I mean,
2: just being the Beasties.
0: I don't think that's a shtick at that point. I think that's who you are, right?
3: Yeah.
2: Well, that is true, but is that who you are at 60?
0: I would think so. Is Ice-T still Ice-T, or is that a shtick?
2: No, that's a shtick. That's a goddamn shtick. He ain't no gangster out here doing goddamn commercials for your car's extended warranty. Get out of here. Colors. Cop killer, right?
3: Right. Now he plays a cop on TV.
2: Yeah. Reminded me of a thing that I saw on the TikTok this guy was talking about. He always, growing up, he thought that Ice Cube was a real gangster, right? Tupac, real hardcore gangster, right? And then he grow up and you find out that they went to good schools. They're great writers, da-da-da-da. Tupac was very poetic in his writing, you know? But the image that they sold us is hardcore gangster. Same way with Lemonade. Get out of here.
0: So this says that Ice-T wasn't a gangster, but he was a pimp and jewel thief.
2: I don't know. Is that on the wiki? The self-inputted?
0: I mean, listen, you can't be discounting one side of it when you find something online, but then believe it when you find something else.
2: No.
3: A jewel thief because why? He stole Coco Chanel's heart.
2: Oh, get out of here. Right.
0: No, no one ever said that.
2: Right. You steal one ring from a Kmart because you want to impress your girlfriend. That makes you a jewel thief. Get out of here.
0: Yeah, I don't disagree, but I kind of have the same attitude when people are like, I don't let my kids listen to Marilyn Manson. I'm like, really?
2: Mm-hmm.
0: Do you let them read about Superman?
2: Right. It's all fake.
0: It's called entertainment.
2: Mm-hmm. Mm-hmm.
0: Well, growing up, can't believe you let your kids listen to Kiss, Knights in Satan's Service.
2: Right.
0: I was like, what's that mean? That's what it stands for. As a fan, never knew that. Was not in the welcome packet.
2: Yeah. Welcome aboard, Knights and Satan Services. Here's your badge.
0: I think that about a lot of bands.
2: Uh-huh.
0: Both sides of the spectrum, on every side of the spectrum.
2: You're not wrong. It is entertaining. But if you're going to portray yourself as a certain, like, with Ice Cube and Tupac and Ice-T, you know, they portray themselves as gangsters, man. I mean, you would think there would be some kind of history there. Like, you know, they grew up in South Central Los Angeles. They had it rough. That wasn't the case, man. That wasn't the case. Bands like Shinedown, You know what I mean? They're not out there putting out some kind of false image. They just wanted to do good music.
0: Mm-hmm. Okay, that's fair.
2: You know what I mean?
0: Yeah, I cannot relate to having to grow up in an area where things are bad.
3: Right.
0: So I don't... I would imagine you adapt some of that personality.
2: Maybe so. Maybe so. But if you're a good writer, right?
3: Yeah.
2: You can observe from the outside and be like, oh, okay. Well, I can pick this, this, this, and this and apply it to myself. What was that movie with Chris Rock, CB40? Remember that? You know?
0: I try not to, but yeah.
2: You know, come to find out it was all fake, you know? He just stole everything. That's how I feel about those guys. Whatever.
0: I had to... Okay, so I was just looking at a Tupac thing. Mm-hmm. It said he lived in various low-income environments across the country, including Harlem, Baltimore, and Marin City in Northern California. Now, if you know anything about Marin, it is across the bay near San Francisco, near Sausalito. I imagine they do have pockets that are not, but it is a pretty nice community.
2: Yeah. Right, and Baltimore. I don't think ghetto or gangster when I think of Baltimore.
0: Oh, absolutely.
2: Really?
0: Absolutely. Yeah. It's one of the more violent cities in America.
2: Really? When I think of violent cities in America, Detroit, Chicago, Houston, Los Angeles, Oakland, Baltimore is not on my radar of dangerous cities in America.
0: Baltimore is consistently ranked among the most violent cities in the United States, frequently placed in the top five along cities like Detroit, Memphis, and Houston.
2: I stand corrected.
3: Yeah.
2: Okay.
0: Ranked third for the most dangerous city by crime.
2: Okay. Okay. I just don't think, I don't know, Baltimore just doesn't sound horrific.
0: You know what's interesting about Baltimore? I've never met anybody who said, I'm from Baltimore.
3: Yeah. I don't think I've ever met anyone from Baltimore.
0: I've met people that are like, I'm from Detroit, I'm from Boston, I'm from Memphis, I'm from Houston. But I've never heard anybody go, Baltimore pride.
2: Mm-hmm. Is that like, something you want to admit? Apparently, they're the third most dangerous city in America.
0: I mean, almost everybody has city pride from where they're from.
2: Right.
3: I've escaped Baltimore.
2: Right.
0: I just don't know anybody. I just, not that those people don't exist.
2: Or do they?
0: But usually, like, people from Houston, that city sucks.
2: Yeah.
0: People are very proud to be from there.
2: Right.
0: As they should be.
3: Yeah.
0: Right? Kansas City, same way. Chicago, same way. St. Louis, right? Tulsa, of course. But I don't ever hear that from Baltimore.
2: No.
0: Boston, almost to a nagging point.
2: Right.
3: Yeah.
0: More people are from Boston, I think, than have ever been there.
2: Right.
3: Right.
2: People don't brag they're from Baltimore. They don't brag that they're from Vermont.
3: See, famous people from Baltimore.
2: Well, I mean, they have a professional football team, so you got that going for them at least. But you're right. I mean,
0: Nobody you think of off the top of your head like Eminem in Detroit.
2: Right, exactly. Lamar Jackson's only from Baltimore because he plays ball for him.
0: Right.
3: Michael Phelps was from Baltimore.
2: Well, see.
3: Babe Ruth. Jada Pinkett Smith. Well, there you go.
2: When you look at Michael Phelps, do you think dangerous?
3: No.
2: No.
3: David Hasselhoff is from Baltimore.
2: Again, you don't think danger when you think of David Hasselhoff. Think of drunken cheeseburgers and Knight Rider.
3: Right.
0: Yeah. And not the thing he leads with. He has to lead with, Olympics.
2: Right. Eight gold medals.
0: I'm an Olympic.
3: Muggsy Bogues was from Baltimore.
0: Oh, okay.
2: Yeah.
0: All right. We got to take a break and we'll be back.
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0: Good morning. 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BMMS and whatever you'd like to say to 82945. 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Let's see what's in Gimpy's 4x4.
1: Robin, it says here that the British Prime Minister Keir Starmer resigns. During a press conference outside 10 Downing Street, Starmer said that the Labour Party has made it clear that he's not the one to lead moving forward. His resignation marks the 7th different prime minister over the past decade. Starmer has been in power since 2024 and says that he'll stay on as prime minister until a successor is in his place. Senators urge FCC to pause Paramount Warner Brothers Discovery merger in a joint letter to the FCC chairman Brendan Carr. Senators Cory Booker, Adam Schiff, and Elizabeth Warren demanded that he must foreclose any attempt by Paramount to close this transaction, and they mean it. The lawmakers said the FCC must conduct a review to evaluate a potential national security threat posed by a foreign government investment in the $110 billion entity. Senators cited an April financial disclosure in which Paramount acknowledged that foreign ownership in the new corporation will rise to approximately over 49%.
0: Settle down. How many companies have foreign interest?
1: Right. But up over 49%?
0: Probably.
1: Yeah, who knows? What else we got here? Measles warning issued across DMV region. A confirmed case of measles has prompted health officials to issue a warning for residents across Washington, D.C., Maryland, and Virginia. The Virginia Department of Health says a Maryland resident infected with the virus traveled through the region last week, potentially exposing others. Health departments in the affected areas are urging people to stay vigilant if they visited Dulles and International Airport or Mary's Center in Adams Morgan, D.C. Health officials say anyone who visited these locations last Wednesday may have been exposed to the virus.
2: No mention of Baltimore, though.
1: No. It's not that dangerous. Maybe it is that dangerous. Measles are like, I ain't messing around. You heard about that crazy Baltimore place? Hey, lastly here, BLM offers wild horses and burros for adoption. Not Black Lives Matter, just so you know. The Bureau of Land Management estimates 88,000 horses roam the American West, but officials say there's only room for about 26,000 of them. BLM officers do their best to keep the population manageable, and their strategies benefit Oklahoma farmers, ranchers, and equestrians alike. It's up to the purchasers to tame the animals, and after a year that it can adopt for a title to the animal and become full owners of said horse or burro.

0: The first stop in the NBA offseason is almost here. The draft tips off from Brooklyn tomorrow. The focus remains on the Giannis Antetokounmpo trade speculation out of Milwaukee. ESPN reports it's currently a three-team race between the Heat, Celtics, and Timberwolves to acquire the 10-time All-Star. However, others suggest the Bucks' asking price on Giannis remains unrealistic. Meanwhile, the Wizards are reportedly leaning toward taking Kansas backcourt stud Darren Peterson with the first overall pick. BYU forward phenom A.J. Dibansa is also a contender for the top selection and would likely make the short trek to Salt Lake City if he slips to the Jazz at number two.
1: Apparently it's a dumb deal. He's going to the Heat.
0: All right. And that's your Balls to the Wall Sports. I'm Lindsay on 97.5 KMOD.
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0: whatever you'd like to say to 82945. Coming up, Jeff Hensley will join us at 9. 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
2: Well, good morning, Corbin. Drillers are back in action this week as they're taking on the Corpus Christi Hooks. 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
0: All right, time for Our Listeners Are Awesome. This is where we chat with the listener. They share part of their life with us. On the line right now is Derek. Hey, Derek, how are you?
3: Hey, pretty good. How you doing?
0: I'm good, man. Derek is from Altoona, Kansas. Where's Altoona?
3: It's like southeast Kansas. So
0: okay. And it says...
3: Oh, by it.
0: Sorry, go ahead.
3: It was close to Independence, Kansas, about 20 miles.
0: Okay, know exactly where that's at. All right, man. So it says here you are a former R&D for Cobalt Boats. Now, if I know my terms correctly, that is research and development. Is that right?
3: Yep, that's correct.
0: So what was your daily task? Like, what does an average day look like for you there?
3: So we would take, you know, plywood, Bondo. We would shape a hull, prime it, sand it down, and then send it off to our gel coaters. They would gel coat it, and then the glass layers would put fiberglass over it. Like real thick layers, like an inch thick or whatever. Basically, we would make the beginning of a mold. So then they would mold off of that mold to make a master mold. And then that's how they would mass produce the hulls and or the decks. It's the same process, basically.
0: I always thought research and development was like, hey, I got an idea. We should try
3: well,
0: this.
3: Well, that too. Yeah. Yeah, like designs of the dashes, the seats, the cockpit area, the head, which is the bathroom, the cabins. So basically, we would just throw designs out, and the owner would come out and look at them, say yay or nay, you know, change this or keep that. So, yeah, it's the same.
0: Tell me about the best day there.
3: Oh, hell, getting the bonus checks.
2: Right.
0: Yeah. Do you remember when you got your first bonus check?
3: Kinda. I mean, it was back in 2012. So yeah, and they everybody was hyped about it, you know, and I was like, okay, cool, we'll get a bonus, you know. Well, my first bonus was like $75, I think, which is all right, but you had to be there longer to get a bigger bonus. So as it went on, you know, it jumped up to 100 something, to 200 something, and then eventually up to about $300, and it was like monthly.
0: Wow!
2: Yeah,
0: that's pretty. That's mm-hmm. pretty good, man. And do you still work
3: yeah,
0: there?
3: Yeah. No.
0: And what was the reason to stop working there?
3: Well, just more money.
0: Now, what do you do?
3: Basically. Now I'm a welder.
0: What's the best day welding?
3: Just being in my hood, nobody bothering me, just welding all day.
0: Right, just leave me alone.
3: Mm-hmm.
0: That's awesome.
3: Pretty much, yep.
0: It says here you met your wife at daycare, but it also says you've been married 4 years. So how do you meet someone at daycare and then stay with them all that time but only been married 4 years?
3: Well, so I just moved to a little town south of where I'm at now, and single, obviously, sitting on my front porch, drinking a cup of coffee, and I seen this little red car pull up next door. It wasn't necessarily a daycare. It was her friend that would watch her kids because I guess she didn't work. But, yeah, I seen her get out, and she had like a little tank top shirt on, and I was like, man, I was like, who the hell is that? And so next day or so, I met the lady that was watching her kid, and he liked to go fishing. So me and him went fishing one day, and I said, hey, man, who's that girl that dropped off that kid? He's like, oh, that's so-and-so. And I said, well, tell her I said hi, you know. He said, okay. And the next day or whatever, he come over. He said, hey, man, she wants to meet up with you at the bar down the road. I was like, hell yeah. So went to the bar, met her, went back to her place. We hung out. And then I left, went back to my house. And then later on that night, she come up to my bedroom window knocking on it. Hey, what are you doing? And my niece was staying with me. And she was like, oh, I'm sorry, I didn't know you had a kid. It's like, no, it's my niece. You know, you're fine. So then we kind of hit it off after that. Just kept hanging out.
0: That's awesome, man. How old were you when she knocked on your bedroom window?
3: Oh, well, I was probably, I'm 37 now, so 2012, I was 23 probably.
0: Okay. 23-year-old knocking out your window. That's pretty awesome.
3: No, she's 6 years older than me.
0: So she's damn near 30.
3: Yeah, yeah.
0: That's even more awesome. It says here you had a buddy, and your buddy got you into some trouble with the law. Tell me about that.
3: Oh, yeah. So I just moved to Kansas. I was living with him at the time. And this was the beginning part of 2012. And he got me a job at Cobalt. Of course, it was through a temp agency. But anyway, so I worked that first week, you know, and that Friday I got my paycheck. Like, sweet, you know. So I went and bought some beer and was hanging out outside, sighting in my pistol. And he said, hey, man, my sister wants us to go to the club and meet her new boyfriend. Like, okay, whatever, you know. Like, I'd rather stay here because I've already been drinking. He said, it'll be fine, you know. We'll just go hang out for a few. Like, okay, well, the stupid idea, I was like, can I bring my pistol? He was like, yeah. So we both brought our pistols. I had them underneath the seat, you know. But anyway, so we get to the club, meet him, hanging out. He's like, hey, let's have a few drinks. Like, all right. We're drinking Guinness, I think. So we slammed a few of those, and next thing you know, I asked this dude for a joint, and he said, I don't have any. I said, BS, I can smell it. And I ended up getting knocked out, unfortunately. And I wake up, all the lights on are in the club, and like people's panicking, some people are going out the door. I'm kind of coming too. Well, he picks me up, says, we got to get out of here. So puts me in the car. He gets in, and next thing you know, he's just hitting corners. I mean, hauling ass in town. I'm like, oh, man, you know, I'm in and out of it. Well, next thing you know, he puts his .38 revolver in front of my face and shoots all six shots out my window right in front of my face. I black out again, and then finally see red and blue lights everywhere, and I look out my window, and boom, I get hit by the butt of a rifle from a cop. And then the next day, Saturday, I woke up about 11 a.m. inside the jail library with like six other dudes. I was like, what the hell happened? They're like, you guys shot up the town, blah, blah, blah. I'm like, I didn't do nothing. And then, yeah, that's basically the gist of it.
0: So what were you in jail for?
3: I guess they thought I was the one shooting because it was out of the passenger side.
0: Did you get convicted?
3: Yeah, yeah. They didn't do a legit, detective work, but they originally charged me with the same charges he had, which was like seven charges. And I got mine finally reduced. Still not a good charge, but, you know, since I wasn't driving, I wasn't transporting open containers, transporting illegal firearms. I did panic in the middle of all that situation and threw the guns out. So that probably didn't help at all.
0: And so did you go, get jail time?
3: Oh, yeah. I spent a week in jail.
0: Okay. How long did your buddy get put in jail?
3: He was there also a week. And he got out. He was in the National Guard at that time.
0: Okay. And so are you done being friends with him after that?
3: Oh, yeah. Oh, yeah. Hanging out with nobody like you anymore.
0: Right.
3: Anymore.
0: Tell me about the time you tried to stab somebody. Is that right? You tried to stab somebody. Tell me about this.
3: Well, So we were partying at a buddy's house, and there was a girl I liked. She was in the back bedroom sleeping. Well, this dude's girl wanted to go sleep in there. Well, he wasn't around, but his girlfriend come out and said, "Hey, do you know where the blankets are?" I was like, "Yeah, I'll go get you guys a blanket." And, I mean, I'm hammered at this point. But so I went and grabbed him a blanket, went in the back room, tossed the blanket on him. Well, as soon as I tossed the blanket on him, I turned to walk out of the room, and her boyfriend's there, and just started freaking out. "What are you doing around my girlfriend? Blah, blah, blah. He's in there trying to do stuff with him." I said, "I ain't trying to do crap, you know." I said, "You better cool it, da, da, da." I guess I went in the kitchen, grabbed a knife out of my buddy's drawer, and that's when everybody grabbed me and grabbed him and told me to settle down. Well, I got in my truck and took off. Yeah.
0: And
3: it was a crazy night.
0: It says you woke up between two freezers?
3: So right in his doorway, he had two deep freezes where we kept all wild game and fish. And I guess later on that night, I'd come back. I don't remember it. But then I woke up in between these two deep freezes. And I went to stand up and realized that my damn ankle was broken. So the next morning, they showed us all the pictures and stuff, because I guess they took pictures that night. And, man, I don't even remember, but you could tell on my face, I was hammered. So, I was tore up.
0: So do you think they put you in between the two freezers, or you got in between the two freezers?
3: One or the other, I have no idea.
0: And how old are you when this happened?
3: Oh, I was probably 18, 17-ish.
0: Yeah, that's wild, man.
3: Yeah.
0: That is wild.
3: And I ended up catching my buddy's mom. She fell off the porch, I guess. That's how I broke my ankle.
0: Okay.
3: Because I guess none of us could really walk that night.
0: Right. Did you end up having to have surgery on your broken ankle?
3: No, I went and got a half cast put on it. And then, what was it, 4 weeks or about a month and a half, I just took it off and said, "I'm not going back to the doctor."
0: And do you feel
3: and
0: like...
3: I regret it.
0: Why do you regret it?
3: Well, it hurts every once in a while. But, I mean, not that big. It still works, so...
0: Sure, sure. Do you look back at that part of your life and go, "I'm glad that's over," or do you see yourself still...
3: I'm glad that's over. Yeah.
0: Why is that?

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0: Good morning. It's the Big Mad Morning Show. BMMS, whatever you'd like to say to 82945. Jeff Hensley will be with us in about 30 minutes. You got a question about family law? You got a question about maybe a name change you want to do? Jeff can answer how that works. Get your question to us ahead of time. Show at KMOD.com. A little question here for you guys. An elderly man has been busted for street racing. He was going 110 miles an hour in a 45 mile per hour zone.
1: That's a lot.
0: How old do you think he is? Now, he was caught on body cam, and he's saying he wasn't racing, and he was trying to get away from another driver. He said he was just having a ride in his favorite car, but now he's being charged with street racing and driving excessive speeds. How old do you think this guy was?
2: 45.
0: Okay.
1: God damn, you think 45's elderly?
2: No.
1: That's what he said, an elderly.
0: He said elderly.
1: Yeah, so to me, I'm like 83.
0: Would you like to amend your answer?
2: 65.
1: 50.
0: And he's got like, in the video, he's got like a Swisher Sweet or something in his mouth.
1: Nice.
0: And he, I mean, he's just having a good old time in his red Corvette. And he's 85 years old.
1: Nice. Get it, Grandpa.
0: Oh, this says he was going 125.
2: Oh, wow. Mm-hmm.
0: Which I think once we get over 100, I don't know what we're doing after that.
2: Yeah.
1: Listen, man, the guy's 85 years old. He threw the money down to have that Corvette. You know? How should he be doing 125? Mm-hmm.
0: They got the guy he was racing, who was 57.
1: It keeps getting better.
0: What are you two doing? Racing for slips?
1: Yeah. Right. Just trying to have a good time in their favorite car, Corbin. They said it.
0: Did Granny drop her Depends to signal go?
2: Just lifted her poodle skirt.
1: Just hear a smoosh.
0: I mean, good for you. You're 85. You're still living your life. Good for you.
1: Yeah.
0: But also, we just talked about what happened in Broken Arrow.
1: Mm-hmm.
0: And that guy might have been younger.
2: Mm-hmm.
0: Going 85 and mistaking the brake for the gas.
1: Right.
0: Which is what he should have said.
1: Right, exactly. Probably would have gotten away with it then.
2: Ooh, no. I think then for sure he probably would have lost his license.
1: Why you say that?
0: Why?
2: Oh, if you would, I thought it was the brake and I hit the gas. They would have questioned that due to his age.
0: They don't get to take his license. They don't get to decide that. A judge does. And even then, I don't think it works that way. You'd have to be guilty of a crime.
2: Well, it was speeding.
0: But that's not the example we're talking about.
1: Mm. Boy, yeah, he no F's given.
0: Yeah.
2: Yeah,
1: all whatsoever.
2: Definitely.
1: Watching this video. That's fun. Trying to have a good time, man.
0: I wanted to see if it mentioned how old the driver was.
1: The other driver?
0: Yeah. No. He was 57. The driver that ran into the building in Broken Arrow.
1: Oh, yeah. I think it, I heard he was in his 70s. That doesn't mean anything, though. That's just word around the barn. You know what I mean?
0: I mean, this also happened in Tulsa on Saturday, too.
1: Dude, it's been a rough weekend around here. When it comes to cars driving into businesses and fires.
0: Busy.
1: Right?
0: When I don't know why you gotta... I mean, I guess the problem with like evaluating your parents or an elderly person on whether they should be driving anymore is usually a reactive thing.
1: Right.
0: Right? Because you don't take your parent out for a driving test.
1: No, you don't. You think they got it all figured out.
0: Right? You expect them to tell you.
1: Right.
0: This is 8 people were hurt, right?
1: Yeah, 8 individuals. One of them, the old lady that got pinned, she was in critical condition. Everybody else, I think, seemed to be. Yeah, one individual was reported in critical condition, and 2 juveniles were among those transported. So the other ones went to the hospital, the other six. I'm looking and...
0: It doesn't say.
1: It doesn't say how old he was, no. Mm-hmm. Just they acknowledge it was an accident. There wasn't... He didn't do it on purpose.
0: Well, and the other part of that, too, is the person that did it, the old person, old man, I guess, in this case. Mm-hmm, mm-hmm. You know he feels bad.
2: Of course.
0: And the shame.
1: Yeah.
0: Yeah, this happened to Bruno's Italian Ristorante in Broken Arrow last year. Same thing.
1: I remember that when I was driving by. I don't remember hearing about it, but I did drive by because it's on my way to work or whatever and saw that they had plywood because that's a brand new building. They just built that maybe with like in the last year or two, whatever.
2: Did it happen before it was officially opened?
1: No, I think it was officially open. Mm. Yeah. And a giant piece of plywood right there on the wall outside. And at least in my experiences, anytime there's plywood on a brand new built building, somebody drove through it.
2: Yeah.
1: We had an old lady drive through one of the swingers clubs that I was working at one time. And
0: drive through or her car entered?
1: Well, you know, it got to the door.
0: I gotta be honest. Hearing that story feels like somebody's mad.
1: You think so?
0: Well, and you haven't even given any details.
1: No. What it was is the same sort of case as this, is the old lady, because they had that Aldi's next door or whatever. Mm-hmm. And I guess she was over there getting groceries and whatnot and mistook the brake for the gas, or the gas for the brake, whatever, and hammered it and just boom, right in to the, it didn't like go all the way through. Like if you've seen the video of the Onita diner, right?
0: Yeah.
1: That went all the way through.
0: It is in the building.
1: Yeah. This was, she just got the tip in. Just a little bit, just the nose. But they had to repair the brick and the damage done on the inside.
0: Did you guys stay closed?
1: No, because it was just right there at the, because like at that particular club, it was like you open the door, you walk in, and it's like a little bitty room, and that's where the door guy sits and checks IDs, and then you walk into the rest of the bar from there. So it was just that part. And again, plywood.
0: I worked at a radio station in the overnight hours in Kansas City, and it was in like a residential neighborhood, kind of, and it had a long circle driveway.
1: Mm-hmm. Okay.
0: And the studio was right at the front doors, glass doors, mm-hmm. right there, right? And I always, it was all doors wide open, never locked.
1: Right.
0: Never.
1: Never, ever, huh?
0: Unless you locked them yourself.
1: Uh-huh. Could they get access? Could people walk in the middle of the night and get access to you?
0: Absolutely.
1: Wow.
0: But again, it's a residential neighborhood, so the chances that somebody, very small.
1: Mm-hmm.
0: But it did happen where people would drive the circle drive and then keep going.
1: Right.
0: But I was always feared that someone was going to drive through.
2: Yeah.
0: Because you would be in the studio.
1: Mm-hmm.
0: And it's the middle of the night. What are you going to... And by the way, out of the studio was into a very shallow hallway. There, you wouldn't be getting out.
1: Right. Not much room to move.
0: Yeah.
1: Yeah.
0: And the building was big enough that there were probably other doors unlocked.
1: Mm-hmm. Yeah.
0: Maybe this is just a thing back in the day, but I also worked at a radio station in St. Joseph, Missouri, and did nights there. And they left doors unlocked all the time. And it was like a two-story house behind a gas station.
2: So dumb. So dangerous.
1: Were these just like small towns?
0: I mean...
1: Like, I could get that small town mentality where
0: Kansas
1: nobody...
0: City's not a small town.
1: No, Kansas City isn't.
0: St. Joseph isn't necessarily a small town.
1: Okay.
0: And the first level was the sales and, you know, the business side. And the top was the studios and the production.
1: Mm-hmm.
0: And that type of thing. And you could see when someone pulled up into the, because the studio looked, you could look right down into the parking lot and know if someone was there. Mm. But what do I do? Run down there and lock the door?
2: Right.
1: Right, exactly.
0: And then there's a back door that was, there was no, like a deck was there at one point.
1: Right.
0: So it just swung open. and they just leave that open.
1: Uh-huh. Yeah, that doesn't seem very safe.
2: No.
0: Ain't no way that would, bro.
1: No.
0: We have peepholes.
1: Right.
0: We have alarms.
1: Right.
0: We have panic alarms.
1: Right. Ain't nobody getting into this Fort Knox.
0: Not that they could.
1: Right.
0: Because you wouldn't be allowed to work.
1: Oh.
0: You'd have to do it remotely.
1: Right.
0: All right, we got to take a break. We'll be back.
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0: Morning, it's the Big Man Morning Show. Jeff Inslee's here. We'll talk to him in a minute. You got a question about a divorce, or maybe your baby mama wouldn't let you see the kids for Father's Day that you were supposed to see them. He can answer how to navigate that. 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Browns quarterback Joe Hayden has come forward talking about the financial realities of pro sports. He says that his $50 million contract he signed with the Cleveland Browns in 2010 evaporated. He said after taxes, cut his initial $12 million signing bonus down to $7 million, and then immediate family obligations, including $3 million cash gift to his parents, $1 million home, and cars for his brother, left him with just $1 million to spend.
1: Oh, no.
0: To which I say, and?
1: Right. You still have $8 million.
0: Do not give anyone $3 million until you have and will have $3 million after giving them $3 million.
2: Right.
0: Right? Don't give people more money than you have.
1: Right.
0: Well, they're my parents. I get it. Send them on a vacation. Pay off their house.
1: Right.
0: You don't have to give them $3 million, man. And also, the bad part about this story is the $50 million contract he signed, he was still getting paid. That was the bonus I was talking about, was the $12 million bonus he gave away. When you get sign a $50 million contract, I have no sympathy for you and your inability to spend money correctly. I have none.
1: No.
0: People like, well, someone should help them, their kids. Okay. You mean their parents?
2: Right.
1: Yeah, he did help them by giving them $12 million.
0: You teach them way before that moment presents itself. But I don't feel bad. And yeah, the whole taxes are theft, all that stuff, I get it. But everybody pays that percentage.
1: Right.
0: When you get a big chunk of money, they take a big chunk.
1: Yeah.
0: That's just the way it is.
1: Yeah.
0: Is it right? I don't know. Vote for someone different. I don't know what to tell you. But to be him, to get some sort of like sympathy?
1: Right. Oh, I only have $1 million left over. Get out of town.
0: You got to surround yourself with people that will help you, not take from you.
1: Mm-hmm. Or at least if it's your parents.
0: Plenty of parents suck.
2: Mm-hmm. Yeah.
0: And if your parents are like, hey, we spent all this money to make you a successful athlete, you owe us. Okay, then I'll give you a little bit here and a little bit here and a little bit here. But right. That wasn't our, I wasn't privy to that deal.
1: Mm-hmm.
0: You can't make a contract with a kid. You owe me, boy. Huh?
1: Right. If it wasn't for me and your mama, you wouldn't have that money. Now give me a hand.
0: You know that was said.
1: Oh, of course.
0: Oh. For sure. There are a lot of people that push their kid through sports because they want that.
1: Right.
2: Yep.
1: Right. They want that kid to be a success and get paid so they don't have to work.
0: Right.
1: Mm-hmm.
0: Right. $3 million. I love my parents, but no.
1: For real, though.
0: That's a lot of money. Well, if you gave $3 million to your parents, I'd be like, what's wrong with you? They're dead.
1: Right? It's safer that way.
2: The Atlanta Hawks are finalizing a deal to acquire guard Aaron Wiggins from the Oklahoma City Thunder for 2 second-round draft picks. The Thunder will receive Atlanta's second-round pick in 2030 and the least favorable of the Hawks or Los Angeles Lakers' second-round pick in 2032, according to sources. Oklahoma City reduces its projected tax penalty of $213 million to $152 million with the trade, according to ESPN. The trade also frees a roster spot for the Thunder, who now will have 14 players under contract, including Lu Dort, Isaiah Hartenstein, and Kenrick Williams. Those three have a team option for next season. The Hawks, meanwhile, will be getting a 27-year-old guard who was a key role player on the Thunder's championship squad in 2024 and 25. Wiggins averaged 12 points and 3.9 rebounds during the Thunder's title season in 23 minutes per game in the regular season and 6 points in 13.8 minutes during that postseason run. Last season, Wiggins' 5 averaged 9.4 points in 65 games while making 21 starts.
0: Listen, Presti could do whatever he wants. He's a genius. Got two first-round picks this year.
2: Yeah.
0: And a second-rounder. And now he's negotiating for future second-round. Come on, man.
2: Yeah, the Thunder own the 12th and 17th picks. And that's your Balls of the Wall Sports. I'm Lindsay on 97.5 KMOD.
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1: Good morning, Corbin. Happy 26th birthday to porn star Audrey Hepburn. You can see this horny weed fan in Filled by Step Bro, a little cowgirl and Wet and Creamy. She was a Spank Bank most adorable stoner award winner.
0: Good morning, Gibby.
2: Hey, good morning, Corbin. So, see them all. 2026 giveaway is happening Wednesday at Fassler Hall. We'll broadcast live from 5 to 7. We'll do the game and whatnot. So if you did not get qualified with us on air, well, you could be a last chance qualifier. So make sure you come on down to Fassler Hall this Wednesday.
0: Joining us in the studio now is Jeff Hensley of Hensley & Associates. Hey, Jeff, how are you?
3: I'm doing well. How are you?
0: I'm great. And Jeff is here to answer your questions that have to do with family law. So that could be anything from adoption, or maybe you want to try and see your kids more, or maybe you feel like you pay too much, or maybe you feel like you're not getting the money that is owed to you. Jeff can answer how some of that stuff works. You just got to get your question to us. Here's how you can do that. You can call 833-460-KMOD. You can text BMMS and whatever your question is to 82945, or you can email show at kmod.com. This one is a leftover from last week. It says, my grandmother passed away 2 years ago and left me a pretty significant amount of money. It's been sitting in its own separate account. I never mixed it with our joint finances. Now that we're divorcing, my husband is saying he has claim to it.
3: Nope.
0: Does he?
3: No, he doesn't. As long as you keep it separate, that's the big thing. I mean, if you start commingling or putting it in joint accounts, or, you know, buying stuff with it or whatever, the things you buy would be considered marital at that point. But if you have kept it in a separate account, it's not being commingled, it is all yours, he doesn't get a dime. So,
0: and why is that separate from like a car that's in my name or a house that's in my name?
3: Well, because those are co-used items, right? So you've got cars that are co-used and commingled. You've got houses living together commingled, whereas just sitting in a bank account by itself with nobody's name on it but yours, that is completely yours and separate. So,
0: Jeff Hensley from Hensley & Associates is with us. You've got a question about divorce or custody or guardianship or name change or any family law question, he can answer it. This says, is Oklahoma's no-fault divorce law really simple as citing incompatibility, or can that affect the outcome later?
3: It's incompatible. I mean, here's the thing. When incompatibility equals no fault. I mean, that's just the way it is. That's the way the law has been interpreted and how it was written. There's no burden of proof when you do no fault / incompatibility, all right? We've talked about this before. There are 11 other claims you can make to get divorced, from adultery to extreme cruelty to abandonment to impotence to you name it. You know, there's 11 other different claims you can make, but now you've got a burden of proof. So that's why 99.9% of all cases are filed under incompatibility, is because there's no burden of proof. So they are the same.
0: Do you get people that say they want to file that way, and then you explain they have to do burden of proof, and they back down?
3: I have, you know, but then I've had some that are like, well, I don't care. I want to stick it to them. You know, I've told this story before. I had a case a long time ago where we filed under adultery because the other side was a youth pastor. And so she wanted to embarrass him at church. So despite my explaining otherwise, she decided to do that. And that's what we filed. But, you know, it really just depends. I mean, remember, these 11 other ways kind of came about because Oklahoma didn't have no fault at that point. They didn't have incompatibility. Incompatibility came later and was tagged on. And so that's when we saw the big shift. And I forget what year it was. I mean, I think it was back in the, I think, 60s or something like that. It's been a while, but long story short is that that's where those came from originally, and, you know, that's where it is.
0: Jeff Hensley from Hensley & Associates is with us. Do you have a question about a family law situation? He can help. Name changes, guardianships, adult guardianships. We talked earlier about an 85-year-old man who was driving 114 miles per hour.
3: I saw that. I read about that, man, and with the cigarello in his mouth.
0: Okay, yeah. And yes. About what happened in Broken Arrow, where an elderly person drove through the front of a restaurant.
3: I read about that.
0: What are the instances that you can get adult guardianships? Do those fall under the idea that you can be in control of an elderly parent's life?
3: Well, in a certain way. I mean, if they get to the point where they're unable to make their own decisions or be safe or something like that, then yeah. I mean, it's, you know, I think any, I think the hardest thing for any kid is to say to their adult parent, it's time that I take over because you can't take care of yourself, or you're a potential danger to yourself, those kind of things. And so if you're at that point and they can't do those things anymore, and you need to make those kind of decisions for them, whether it be financial or otherwise, then give us a call. You know, adult guardianships are needed. I mean, there are things out there where you want to make sure that not only is the general public safe, but more importantly, that your loved one is safe and taken care of.
0: There's a movie about guardianships over senior citizens, and I know you say don't trust movies, so I'm going to ask you about the process to clear it up, but it implies it's very easy for someone to step in and say this person needs a guardianship because they are crazy, senile, whatever, and that defense the person presents doesn't hold water because they go, I'm not, every crazy person's response is always, I'm not crazy.
3: Well, I mean, it's only easy if you get a doctor to give a report that says this individual is no longer able to take care of themselves. I mean, you have a burden of proof, right? You have to prove to the court that the person really is what you're saying they are. So it's not necessarily easy other than to say if a doctor testifies, yes, this person's mental capacity is no longer what it once was and that they are a potential danger to themselves and others, or that they're unable to physically support themselves anymore, whatever it may be, you know, you have to have that proof to the court. You can't just walk in and say, well, he's crazy, I want to take over, and then, you know, get a hold of his money. That it's not that simple. You do have to prove to the court that the individual, because sometimes the people get to the point where they do realize I can't take care of myself and they're willing to agree to it. But if they can't or won't do that, that's when you've got the burden of proof to the court to say, to show the court, this person is a potential danger to themselves and others, or they can't, you know, mentally they can't make their financial decisions anymore alone. So there is a burden of proof to the court, and you do have to show that to the judge.
0: Adult guardianships are just one of the things that Hensley & Associates does and is one of the family law questions that we take. You can get your question to us about family law, divorce or custodies or adoptions, BMMS and whatever that is, to 82945 or email show at kmod.com or call 833-460-KMOD. This text says, can I do anything about my ex-wife putting a car in my name while we were married that I had no knowledge of? After we got divorced, I started getting phone calls about a car that I didn't know anything about, but the contact information was her email.
3: So my question would be is, when exactly did she put the car in his name? If it was done pre-decree, all right, before they were divorced, it should have been included in the decree, which means everyone knew about it, right? If she did it after the decree was granted, obviously we've got some issues now that need to be addressed. So it really kind of depends on when. I mean, if he says he knew nothing about it, it should have been in the decree because it says they're already divorced. So that item should have already been addressed in the decree. If it wasn't, why wasn't it addressed? The decree may need to be corrected. Okay, there's something called a nunc pro tunc. That's just Latin for, literally stands for this for that. That means something was missing from the original decree and we need to correct it. So there is that particular option to deal with that. But, you know, just because someone doesn't know about something in their name doesn't mean that you're not responsible for it during the time you're married. So what a lot of times what we see is we get tons of people that come in who say, well, the other side took out a bunch of credit cards that I didn't know about. Well, too bad, it's marital. That's just the way the law is in Oklahoma and most states, is even though they take out credit cards and payday loans and things like that without your consent or without you knowing, doesn't mean that you're not legally responsible for that debt or a portion of that debt during the divorce. That's just the way it is.
0: This person is texting and saying, I have a friend that was with other people at a public venue. 2 hours later, his ex, who filed a restraining order on him, showed up. She called the cops, and he was hooked up and removed by the officers. Who violated in this instance? They let him go after reviewing the cameras.
3: So the idea behind a protective order is that the individual who it is against, so the, for lack of a better term, the defendant, okay, is the term used. The defendant, if they see someone show up, it is their responsibility to turn around and leave. So the big example that the protective order judges typically give are the following. Let's say you're at Walmart buying groceries, all right, and the person who has filed a protective order against you walks in and you see them. It is your responsibility to drop what you're doing and immediately leave, okay? There's this big argument, and I've had this discussion with multiple judges over the last 20 years about the issue of protective orders, in the sense of if a person files a protective order against someone else and they show up, and in this case, obviously it was fraudulent, and then the cops may or may not have done the right thing in releasing him based upon the camera footage. I'm not going to comment on that one way or the other because that's not my job, but I will say that there are a lot of times where people get protective orders against somebody and then they continue to contact them. Are they violating a PO? I mean, here's the thing. A plaintiff or person who files a protective order can't violate their own PO. Okay, they can't. There's no legal remedy for that. So in other words, if you're the person who is against and you violate it, you can have a protective order violation filed against you. The first one is a misdemeanor. Second one is a felony, those kind of things. The person who filed it doesn't have that kind of recourse or have that kind of consequence. What it does show the court, though, is that they obviously are not afraid of the individual that they filed against. So it could work against them that way in getting it dismissed. But, you know, again, every judge I've ever dealt with in 20 years of doing this has always told a defendant, if the plaintiff walks in and you see them, you need to turn around and leave, even if you were there first. So be aware of that, because in this situation, you've got a set of cops who obviously saw the ruse or whatever happened and took care of it. But you may not always get that lucky, and you may end up in handcuffs in jail with a protective order violation charge against you.
0: It's social media too. No contact is no contact,
3: and that includes no contact from third parties. In other words, you can't have your best friend contact the woman on your behalf to see how she's doing. You can't do that kind of stuff. Okay, no contact means no contact. Period.
0: What about people who are in a situation that they have kids with that individual and they feel like they can't get a protective order?
3: Be a little more specific.
0: I'm trying to guide you to the part where just because you have a child with someone doesn't mean you can't get a
3: Can always get a protective order whether you have a child with somebody or not. I mean, if you feel threatened, if somebody has threatened great bodily harm to you, if someone is harassing you, if someone is stalking you, absolutely you can go and get that, and I encourage you to do that. It shouldn't matter whether you have kids or not. There are ways to work out visitations and things like that, even with protective orders in place. It's done all the time. But if you feel threatened in any way, shape, or form, and it falls under the correct legal guidelines, then yes, you should get a protective order, because you shouldn't have to walk around feeling unsafe.
0: And if you have questions about that, we'll give Jeff's number here in a few minutes so you can call him and have a private conversation about that. We understand maybe not a lot of people want to have those conversations on the radio. You can text your question to us, BMMS, and whatever your question is, to Jeff Hensley from Hensley & Associates about family law to 82945. This says, Jeff, is it possible to get a divorce if both parties agree to no child support?
3: It depends. And the reason I say that is this. Okay, so if there is no sooner care or state money being used, okay, then more than likely, yes. But there are some judges who, even in those situations, will say, nope, I'm ordering child support. It has to be done. That's the way the law is, despite what. Because remember, whatever agreement you make, you can make agreements all day long. But at the end of the day, the judge has to review that agreement and make sure that it's equitable. And there are some judges out there who believe that child support should be in place no matter what, even if the parties agree otherwise. Now, does that mean that you have to enforce that? No. Does that mean that they actually have to pay you? They should. And then if you want to give it back, that's up to you. Okay, however you want to work it out. But it just depends. I mean, some judges are very strict on that. Some are not. The other flip side of that is again, if there's state money being used, then there has to be child support. DHS has really cracked down on this in the last year about making sure that, you know, if there is sooner care money being involved and there's a payment to sooner care that needs to be made, that sooner care is getting paid. And part of it is remember, the state's broke. Okay, I don't care what Stitt and the other people tell you. The state is broke when it comes to certain programs, and so they want to make sure that the programs are getting reimbursed for the medical care and things like that are given out.
0: Jeff from Hensley & Associates is joining us. You got a question? 833-460-KMOD. You can text BMMS and whatever your question is to 82945 or email show at KMOD.com. This says, since my mother died last year, my daughter has decided not to talk to me anymore and has blocked me and her husband who I still can talk to when I ask about seeing my grandkids. He will stall and give me the runaround. Busy sports schedule, school. Is there anything I can do to see my grandkids?
3: You know, the idea or the thought about grandparents' rights and what we have in Oklahoma, you know, it's very, very thin compared to other states. What I mean by that is this. In the state of Oklahoma, if you want grandparents' rights or be able to see your grandchild, you're going to show that there would be some major detriment to the child should they not see you. So a lot of times what we get is grandparents who are involved in literally the daily lives of these kids, and then all of a sudden they're cut off from the children. Those would be situations where it's very easy to show that it'd be a detriment to the child to not have that relationship. But if you're the kind of grandparent, and I'm not passing judgment on this statement, I'm just giving an example. If you're the kind of grandparents where you only see them once a month or during the holidays or a couple weeks during the summer or something like that, in the state of Oklahoma, that is not enough to try to enforce grandparents' rights. Now, if you have served as a guardian in the guardianship court previously for the child, you do have standing for grandparents' rights visitation. But if you don't fall under that or, you know, again, showing that there's a detriment, you're not going to get visitation rights in the state of Oklahoma. It's just the way it is. And unfortunately,

0: biologically their bodies can't do it, and they know it, but they've lied about it or not told you about it. So I think a lot of times it ties into feelings.
1: Is that what makes family law so fascinating, is because of so emotionally charged?
0: Yeah, absolutely. I mean, it is very emotionally charged, absolutely. And it makes it interesting. It also makes it difficult at times. You know, it's one of those things, and anytime you've got emotion involved, a lot of times that will take over rational thought, and that can make things difficult. And that's, you know, that's why I always tell people that the amount of money and time you spend on a case is largely directly correlated to feelings. I mean, the more reasonable you guys are with each other, the less time it takes and the less money it takes, but the more hateful, contentious, stupid, you know, rude, all those kind of things you guys are with each other, then it's going to take more time, more hearings, more money, all that kind of stuff. So feelings can really, as I guess the old saying goes, feelings complicates things, right? No matter what. And that's true for divorces and paternity cases especially.
1: Yeah, people get texting a lot asking about how much a divorce costs, which it seems to always be how emotional are you about it?
0: Yeah, absolutely. I mean, if you can make a rational thought and come down to, okay, this is a business decision, especially when you're talking about a divorce and you're talking about stuff, right? But sometimes it's really hard to get there, and rightly so. I mean, when you've got children involved and feelings involved, and you know, you've got this grand idea of we were going to have this great relationship, and now it's totally garbage for whatever reason, there's a lot of hurt feelings and you know, all sorts of complications that go along with that. So yeah, I mean, it can be difficult, absolutely.
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0: You too.
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0: Good morning. 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BMMS and whatever you'd like to say to 82945. Everybody knows how talented Willie Nelson is. You might not be aware, though, how many songs he wrote that were very popular by other people. Some of these you're probably going to know. Maybe some of these aren't. Perry Como sang a song called My Own Peculiar Way that was he was the first person to sing it in 1965, but Willie Nelson made it more popular. And so here is Perry Como and My Own Peculiar Way.
1: Of me, although I loved you,
0: exactly like you would expect.
1: In my own peculiar way.
0: So that's Perry Como doing Willie Nelson's My Own Peculiar Way. And here's Willie.

0: Sounds like Willie Nelson, right?
1: Mm-hmm. Damn.
0: Then another song called Family Bible that Claude Gray sang originally.
1: Oh, Claude.
0: So I think you need to work on your name. Why? It's Claude.
1: Yeah, my daddy was a Claude and his daddy was a Claude.
2: And when the evening meal was done.
0: Yeah, there's Claude. Singing Family Bible.
1: Mm-hmm.
0: And then Willie, of course, sang it with Merle.

0: that one in your older years.
1: I gotta be honest, every time I hear Willie, I feel like I'm at my grandparents' house.
2: Yeah.
1: Every time.
3: Yeah.
1: Merle Haggard sang Yesterday's Wine, and so did Willie Nelson. It was the title track from one of Nelson's most underrated albums in 71. He views the record as one of his best. And his 1988 book, Willie, an autobiography, the record company RCA found it too spooky and far out to waste promotion money on it.
3: Sorry, Willie, that's too far out, man.
2: Yeah.
1: He didn't have much success with the song. In 82, though, Haggard and Jones took a duet version of the song to number one. Pretty Paper, if you know the Roy Orbison song, that was a Willie Nelson song.

0: I promise I got a curveball for you here in a second.
1: Okay.
2: Christmas is mine.
0: Yeah, so there you go. That's Roy singing Willie's Pretty Paper. Hello Walls. Okay. No, don't know that one, huh?
3: Yeah.
0: Good old Farron Young. Mm-hmm. He was an up-and-coming country singer in 1961, and he sang it. And then he took it to number 12. And then Willie put it on his album in 1996. Got pretty big. And then this might be the one that surprises you. We'll see if you know this song.
4: Ain't no goodbye, but it's my life. Well, now the sun to the blues they play. And listen to what the blues say.
0: The song is called Nightlife, and Aretha Franklin actually recorded it.

Listen, I know a lot of you are about to go, and I like to boogie. I know that's what you're going to do. I like the nightlife, and I like to boogie. I know you're going to try and do that, yeah. But that's not the song. Dolly Parton and B.B. King also did it. And then this one is a pretty big song and recorded by two massive artists. Well, one very massive, and the other was pretty big. And Al Green and Elvis each did this song.

0: Funny How Time Slips Away is the song. And Willie did it in 65, but Elvis took it the most successful with Elvis Country.
1: Okay. There he goes again.
0: That was his Chris Gaines.
2: Yeah, it was Chris Gaines.
0: Yeah. And then Al Green did it in 1973. And this is one that should surprise you as well. Do you want the Willie version or the famous version?
2: Famous.
1: Yeah.
0: Get it. Here we go. I knew.

0: crazy for thinking that my love could hold you.
1: Maybe his best song, especially with the three chords and the truth, where he kind of deviated from that with country music and really pivoted away, and people went, whoa.
2: Yeah. I had heard from an old-timer that Willie had sold Crazy to Patsy Cline for $10.
3: Huh.
2: Because he was hard up and needed cash, right? And so I had to Google it up real quick. And that was the original going price. Willie's just like, I need anything. But he ended up getting 50 out of it. And
1: $50.
2: Mm-hmm.
1: Good negotiator.
2: Yeah. Yeah. And, well, I mean, the guy he was selling it to was like, he recognized Willie's talent as a songwriter and was like, instead of 10, here's 50, and I'm going to give you a job.
1: Well, that feels really unique.
2: Yeah.
1: For that time, if you know anything about that, right. The scene then where they just took advantage of people because they didn't know any better.
2: Right, exactly.
1: And he wrote that when he was a radio DJ.
2: Yeah, and did not look anything like what you know Willie Nelson as.
1: Buttoned up.
2: Oh, yeah, clean, slick back hair.
1: Ward Cleaver.
2: Yeah, absolutely. Same way with Waylon was the same way. Before they all got together and the outlaw took over in them.
1: Yeah. I think that's another one where it just kind of happened. You're like, oh, damn it, now I got to wear black.
2: Right. Long hair.
1: I play one prison show, and now I'm like...
2: Which, I don't know if you've heard it yet or not, Corbin, but Shooter Jennings released some unheard Waylon music, and the new album out, Diamonds is the name of the new single or whatever. It's pretty badass. If you haven't listened to it and you're a Waylon fan, you should definitely check it out, I think.
1: Shooter's one of those... artist that I feel like he's totally lived on his own.
2: Mm-hmm.
1: And when he does something like this, I'm like, don't go backwards.
2: Right.
1: Not
2: writing on daddy's coattails.
1: Hank 3 is a good example where he's got the name, but he did it kind of like his own way.
2: Yeah.
1: Still under that branding, if you will.
2: Yeah, you're right. Because he's got the two different sides to him. Hank 3 does.
1: Mm-hmm.
2: You know, he's got that twangy, I sound just like grandpa.
3: Mm-hmm.
2: You know, country music, but he also has the metal side to him. So it's like, I don't know what to think here, Hank 3.
1: I don't go to a Shooter show or a Hank 3 show and think I'm seeing their dad.
2: Oh, no.
1: Or grandpa, right?
2: No, not at all. I don't think so anyway. You know you're getting something totally different.
1: Right.
2: But it's good that they pay homage to their folks like that.
1: It isn't like Sublime right now where he's killing it.
2: Yeah.
1: It's like they didn't miss a beat.
2: Right. Right.
1: They didn't miss a beat.
2: Yeah. It works out for them, though. Whatever. But, I mean, we know Sublime as, and if you're going to market yourself as Sublime, you should probably try to get as close to, you know, original as possible. Kind of like with Linkin Park, you know, or Chester, you know, he's gone. And so they got to bring somebody else in, but you want to try to keep it as close to the original as possible. And I think, you know, I was skeptical of it at first, but I think she's done a pretty good job.
1: And I would argue that's different because it's not the son or daughter taking over, if it were.
2: Right. That's kind of like Rush is back together right now. Buddy of mine's going to go see them. And, you know, they got that chick drummer.
1: Have you seen it?
2: I have not. I haven't checked out, but I hear she's hot and she is one badass drummer. And I'm like... Better than Neil Peart, than Neil, or just as good, because Neil was a drumming guy.
1: Yeah, you can't say better.
2: Okay.
1: Right? Mm. I'm not a Rush fan, but you can't say better.
2: Right.
1: It's just, that doesn't work.
2: But
1: when you see it, you go, I can only imagine in the audition, they were like, okay, you know, let's let her try, and then she's done, and they go, okay, yeah, that'll work.
3: Yeah.
2: That's fine.
1: That'll be great. Thank you.
2: Everybody else, go home.
1: Anybody got a problem? Like, she slays it.
2: I'm going to have to check it out then. I haven't, because I'm not a huge Rush fan either. They're all right, you know, but anytime that somebody replaces somebody new in the band, you know, somebody who was there, a legend like Neil Peart, I'm always like, I don't know. I don't know if this is going to work out.
1: Listen, I know this isn't going to be fun, drummers, but nobody's going to see you.
2: Oh.
1: Unless your first name is Phil and your last name's Collins.
2: Right.
1: Very. And I'm not taking away. Drummers do have a draw, but ultimately nobody goes, you know, because they want to see Danny Carey.
2: Right. Right.
1: You do,
2: mm-hmm.
1: but you ain't going to go to a Danny Carey solo show.
2: Good point.
1: Right?
2: You may go to a Neil Peart solo show.
1: Ah, only if I'm dragged.
2: Right.
1: Or drugged.
2: Right.
1: Take a break. We'll be back.
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0: It's the Big Mad Morning Show. Cleats and Cold Ones will be out on Friday. Out in Jinx, we'll be out at Sweet Shots from 6 to 8 with Ice Cold Coors Light, watching some soccer. Hope you'll join us. Lindsay, what'd you learn today?
1: I learned that even the measles stay at the hell out of Baltimore. And I also learned that Between Two Freezers with a Broken Ankle sounds like a great show title hosted by Zach Galifianakis.
0: Gimpy, what'd you learn today?
2: I learned Lindsay's got a kinky neck. And I also learned that the hardest gangsters in the world come from Baltimore.
0: I learned the worst of our weekend was... And I also learned that asking your parents to stop driving reminds me of this joke. Mm-hmm. And it says a wife called her husband on the phone. And he said, "Honey, I just heard the news. There's a car going the wrong way on the highway." Mm-hmm. And he says, "One, they're all going the wrong way." It's Corbin saying, make sure that dishwasher is loaded right.
1: It's Lindsay. Stop tracking my cycle.
2: This is Gimpy, and I'm sorry.

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Tulsa's Rock Station, 97.5 KMOD. Good morning. Hi, it's Mel Taylor. I hope you're having a good day today. Let you know what's up here in a few minutes. Take a request. It's Metallica.

0: Pulse is Rock Station, 97.5 KMOD. Let's take a look today, national calendar. If today is your birthday, happy, happy birthday. You share a birthday with Carson Daly, turning 53 years old. Host, of course, of The Voice. He had The Last Call with Carson Daly. TRL, I mean, old school. Today, for your 22nd, you're looking at National Kissing Day. You can get after that one. It's HVAC Tech Day, which, heck yes, bow down. You don't want that AC to go out. It's Chocolate Eclair Day, Onion Rings Day. That's always a good one. And I'll just throw in that tomorrow, you have an excuse to have some pizza because it's National Detroit Style Pizza Day. I look at the national calendar every day. You know, some days more fun than others. Hope you have a great June 22nd and your Monday.
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Coming up this hour, we'll take a look at your random facts for the day. How about, so where did the phrase red tape come from? The most common name for cities in the United States and the music video that's been played the most times on MTV. Tulsa's Rock Station,

0: Tulsa's Rock Station, 97.5 KMOD. Good morning, it's Mel Taylor. Let's do random facts for today. So the music video that's been played the most times on MTV is actually Sledgehammer by Peter Gabriel. The largest uninhabited island on Earth, it's Devon Island. It's in northern Canada. No one can live there because of the climate, but scientists can use it to simulate Mars. So they actually have nicknamed it Mars on Earth. The most common name for cities in the United States is Fairview. There are 273 with that name. Midway is second at 257. The phrase red tape comes from the early 1500s when the Holy Roman Empire, they would use red tape to seal its most important political documents and decisions. And Ernest Hemingway set a world record for fishing back in 1938. He caught 7 marlins in one day. That's a look today at your random facts.
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2: I'm Sandy Collins. Music mogul Clive Davis has died. Davis's family confirming Clive died at his home in New York today. Davis was recently hospitalized with respiratory problems. Clive Davis, known for boosting the careers of Whitney Houston, Janis Joplin, Bruce Springsteen, while also helping revitalize the careers of Carlos Santana, Rod Stewart, and Aretha Franklin. Davis served as the president of a number of record labels, including Columbia and Arista Records. He was inducted into the Rock and Roll Hall of Fame in 2000 as a non-performer. Music mogul Clive Davis has died at the age of 94.
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0: Tulsa's Rock Station, 97.5 KMOD. It's Mel Taylor. I love traveling. I really do. I have a big family. And so when we do family stuff, it's like we have to be as economical as possible. So we're about to do, we do it every year and we drive it. And every year I say, we're not driving it next year, but we are 989 miles to a farm where we just hang out. But four kids in the car and driving, and we usually don't stop for the hotel because it's too expensive. So we shall see how this one rolls out, but I don't know so much. If you want to do some traveling on us, let us give you $2,500. Go see some places in the United States you have never been. It's our $250,000 USA contest that we're doing. If you missed the keyword for 11 o'clock, it's trip. If you go to our websites, KMOD.com, and you put trip in, you could score $2,500. You have to do it pretty soon, though, because you have to do it by the end of the hour. Also, while you're on our website, click on contest. Go get signed up for everything.
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2: Music mogul Clive Davis has died. His family confirming Clive died at his home in New York City today. Davis was recently hospitalized with respiratory problems. Clive Davis, known for boosting the careers of Whitney Houston, Janis Joplin, Bruce Springsteen, while also helping revitalize the careers of Carlos Santana, Rod Stewart, and Aretha Franklin. Davis served as the president of a number of record labels, including Columbia and Arista Records. He was inducted into the Rock and Roll Hall of Fame in 2000 as a non-performer. Music mogul Clive Davis was 94. 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

So Mike McCready from Pearl Jam, he just unveiled a graphic novel and lost rock opera. It's called Farewell to Seasons. And the cool thing about it is he's been working on this project for 20 years, just like when he had a little extra time here and there. So I'm sure he's very excited to finally like get it to print and get it out to fans. We are Tulsa's Rock Station, 97.5 KMOD.

KMOD.

I saw a story today of this Florida guy who got busted for DUI. He was driving like 90 miles an hour, okay? When they pulled him over, he was on a major interstate. It was just a regular afternoon. They found 34 open White Claws in his front passenger seat. And he was wasted. Like, you just think about, while you're driving, this is a normal afternoon, who is around you? That's the thing. That's why my mom always says, look out for other drivers. It's Tulsa Rock Station, 97.5 K.

0: Tulsa's Rock Station, 97.5 KMOD. I got to tell you, I love all of the World Cup stuff. It is my most favorite stuff on social media and the rules and people trying all of our American things. And just, I mean, it's cool. Some Scottish guy, you know, saw his first alligator for the first time. But the beer consumption is crazy. They're expecting fans to consume an estimated 14.4 billion beers, 1.81 billion gallons throughout the 2026 World Cup tournament. You see, in Dallas, they had a game and they had to shut the bar before the match even started because they drank like 5,000 beers before the match. In Boston, I mean, the Scottish, they drank them completely dry. They said that they consumed four times the amount of lager a typical holiday weekend has there. Four times. So many bars sold out. They have no more beer. It doesn't matter what kind of beer. No beer. Which is crazy. But I have thoroughly enjoyed watching the World Cup. U.S. will play Turkey this coming Thursday. It's a late game. Not till like 10 o'clock at night. Looking forward to it.
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2: Music mogul Clive Davis has died. His family confirming Clive died at his home in New York City today. Davis was recently hospitalized with respiratory problems. Clive Davis, known for boosting the careers of Whitney Houston, Janis Joplin, Bruce Springsteen, while also helping revitalize the careers of Carlos Santana, Rod Stewart, and Aretha Franklin. Davis served as the president of a number of record labels, including Columbia and Arista Records. He was inducted into the Rock and Roll Hall of Fame in 2000 as a non-performer. Music mogul Clive Davis was 94. 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

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And then, well, she'll just turn us on. It's System of a Down. Going to get started up with a 4.

Amazon's Prime Day sales event is, well, it's about here. Tonight at midnight, it will start. It runs June 23rd through the 26th. A little earlier than usual, because it's usually in July. Amazon says groceries and household items will be a big focus for savings. Tulsa's Rock Station, 97.5

0: Tulsa's Rock Station, 97.5 KMOD. If you ever want to get caught up on, you know, shows that are coming to town, win tickets, buy tickets, you can always go to KMOD.com. 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We've got Billy Idol tickets, Billy Bob Thornton and the Boxmaster tickets. I'm sure that's very cool. Rocklahoma, Black Crowes, Staines, Journey, GNR, Five Finger Death Punch, 3 Days Grace, Breaking Benjamin. 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I got Nirvana on the way and a 40 Minutes Rock Block.
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If we're the only people you follow, there's nothing wrong with that. But hit up our Instagram. You know, we post some funny things. Always let you know what's going on. 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

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Evanescence on the top of the charts. 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

0: Tulsa's Rock Station, 97.5 KMOD. Let's take a look today at your rock music news. First up, congrats to Evanescence. Returning to the top of the charts with their latest song, Who Will You Follow? At the top of all of Billboard Rock, Alternative, and Hard Rock. Ozzy Osbourne's iconic throne, featured in his final concert and Black Sabbath's last performance, will be displayed at Birmingham Museum and Art Gallery. That starts up July 1, and it's going to be there until the end of September. They've had over 650,000 visitors since it opened last year. How about last Friday, Metallica, they were in Dublin, and Kirk Hammett slipped and fell just before they did the song Seek and Destroy. The good news is he's totally fine, but the incident resulted in a humorous new nickname for the song, Slip and Destroy, with the band carried on without any further issues. Mike McCready from Pearl Jam unveiled a graphic novel and lost rock opera. Farewell to Seasons is what it's called, but he said he's been working on it for 20 years. And Live Nation offering a 4-pack of lawn tickets to individual shows this summer for $99, including Dirty Head, Chevelle, Muse, 311, Alabama Shakes, if you might want to look into that.
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0: Breaking Benjamin on Tulsa's Rock Station, 97.5 KMOD. And when it comes to those guys, it has taken a long time to put out a new record. They had people change up in the band, said they had a bunch of ups and downs with family and just personal things. And some of the songs, they re-recorded like 3 or 4 times over the last 4 years. But so they said they're finishing the album work and it's going to be out sooner than later. They'll have a detailed, you know, message for us soon enough. And I will share that with you. I've got Guns N' Roses on the way. 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Could score you $2,500. Next opportunity will be 5 o'clock this afternoon.
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Taylor, I'm about to get out of here. I hope that you enjoy the rest of your afternoon. You got J-Rod and Next take care of you this afternoon. Be back tomorrow. 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

97.5 KMOD this afternoon after 5. We get another keyword coming up that could win you $2,500. And I don't know how your weekend went, but I mean, it was Father's Day. You probably spent a lot of money, so keep it here. You can take a road trip that you've never taken before. Take dear old dad on something because you screwed him over yesterday or whatever. Because after 5, you can win $2,500 for America's birthday on 97.5 KMOD.

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97.5 KMOD. What kind of work drama do you have going on in the office right now? 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

0: 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That keyword's coming up on KMOD.
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Tulsa's rock station, 97.5 KMOD. Sad news today. Clive Davis passed away, and he was one of the people that discovered Aerosmith, among many other artists. So, yeah, rest in peace, Clive Davis. Now, the workplace drama is probably going crazy in Clive Davis's office. Are we going to keep our job? Guy was 94, but I mean, hey, whatever. So if you get a comment, what's your workplace drama? 918-460-KMOD.

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2: 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Mercer. 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
1: A lemon?
2: Yeah, I smelled like a lemon all day long.
1: Oh, is that a fact?
2: Well, by God, and that ain't the worst of it.
1: Yeah?
2: Well, that must have attracted the bumblebees or something, because I got stung 15 times.
1: No kidding.
2: Out in my damn garage, it swole my head up, and I had to go to the hospital.
1: What do you want me to do about it? You got a swollen head.
2: Well, by God, if you sprayed lemon on my head, then you caused them bumblebees to attack me.
1: I ain't no spray no lemon on your head.
2: I might as well have had a bit of honey behind each ear. They got after it. They thought they was looking for a new queen.
1: Oh, yeah?
2: By God.
1: I bet you'd make a good queen, too.
2: Well, hey, my head's swollen up, but my fist is still pretty active.
1: Hey, listen, man. When you talk, you're full of bull. Get on over here, man, and get that fist studded up. I'll just start the headlights on that hearse, boy.
2: Well, you talk pretty big. You ain't going to cut me, are you?
1: No. No, but when you start threatening me, Jack, you've had it.
2: Well, I got bumblebee stung on the head.
1: Yeah? So big deal.
2: What is your fault?
1: Well, it ain't my fault. I didn't sting you.
2: You sprayed lemon stuff on my hair.
1: Oh, sprayed lemon on your hair.
2: That's what caused them bumblebees to sick me.
1: Well, I'm sorry to hear that, big boy. Well, I bet you run around with an old swelled head, ain't you?
2: Well, by God, I was for a while.
1: Yeah?
2: And now that it's gone down a little bit, I'm a little PO'd about it.
1: Well, so what?
2: Well, you pay the doctor and I won't come down there and whoop your ass.
1: Hey, listen, you come on down here anytime. I'm only about 70 years old. I'll take you and you'll have to go home and tell your mother that an old man whooped your tail.
2: Oh, I don't think so.
1: Well, I do.
2: I don't think so.
1: Why don't you come on down?
2: Well, by God, how long are you going to be there?
1: Well, I'll be here about 4:30.
2: How about I just come down there and bring a whole hornet's nest down there?
1: Hey, why don't you bring whatever you like?
2: By God.
1: Huh?
2: I got me a witch hazel bottle full of ass whoop I bring down there.
1: Yeah. But you ain't never whooped this old man's ass.
2: Well, I guarantee you.
1: You just get on down here.
2: It's $250 worth of adrenaline shots and salve I put on my head. And then had to buy that extra size hat.
1: Yes, sir. Man, you talk big. Whoever you are, you sure talk big. But you know what?
2: What that?
1: Your Wendy is a sack full of...
2: Sack full of what?
1: You know what I'm talking about.
2: I don't know. What sack full of what?
1: Parts.
2: Say, huh?
1: Sack full of farts.
2: Sack full of farts?
1: Yeah.
2: Is that what? Well, I'll be dang. First I got bee stung, now I got mean mouth.
1: Well, you started this.
2: Listen, I tell you what, why don't you just make a check out $300 to Dr. Casey?
1: Come on.
2: He's a bee sting specialist down at the hospital.
1: God almighty.
2: My
1: man,
2: God.
1: You think to start the headlights on that hearse.
2: Hey, Bob.
1: Yeah.
2: This is Phil and Brent and Roy D.
1: Yeah, you rascals.
2: Yeah, by God, how you doing?
1: Oh, I'm doing great.
2: Listen, I need...
1: Who is Phil and Brent?
2: Huh?
1: Who is Phil and Brent?
2: I don't know. There's a couple of smart asses, Bob, is what they
1: are. It sure do sound like it.
2: A couple old boys windier in a sack full of farts.
1: God almighty.
2: Well, my God.
1: No, kidding. Who is this, really?
3: It's really Phil and Brent.
1: Oh, no kidding?
3: No kidding.
1: I take care of when you come down here, take them earrings off.
0: Roy. Damn. 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

0: 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We all have workplace drama that pisses us off. So what's going on in your office that makes you a little mad with the drama?
1: Oh, my goodness. Okay, well, currently, one of my office mates is in a relationship with another coworker, and we just found out that he actually has a long-term girlfriend.
0: Oh, no. Did you tell? Tell me in a minute. Come on.

0: 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So what kind of workplace drama you got going on?
1: So we have a woman who pretty much doesn't do any of her own work. She is just, like, constantly skipping tasks or not doing what she's supposed to be doing. But the problem is she is the manager's niece, so nobody feels like they can really complain about it or do anything about it. And she's the worst. She thinks she's like the princess of the office and flounces around. And oh my gosh, I'm getting so angry just thinking about
0: it. I was going to say, it sounds like it. So if you're going to comment on the workplace drama that you still want to get in, get your last minute ones in with the talkback mic with the iHeartRadio app. Especially when nepotism lives well in Tulsa. Just saying. It's 97.5 KMOD with your Pink Floyd now.

0: Black Label Society on KMOD. They're coming to Rocklahoma. You can win tickets to every show coming to our area. Keep it here. I'll tell you in 10 minutes how you can win.
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